Country Nights Live, it's Bad Brainy, and welcome to the party happening tonight. We've got lots lined up for you this week. Luke Bryan's going to be on the show on Friday. Let's kick it all off with some Warren Zeiders. Here's Pretty Little Poison.

0: Turn This Truck Around. It's Jordan Davis on Country Nights Live. So do you have any really important keepsakes from your grandparents? Jordan Davis does.
1: I have a pair of my grandpa's boots that are in the closet. I'll never get rid of them. You know, I'll never wear them. But wherever I'm at, they'll be in my closet. There's a lot of stuff like that. You know, there's, to me, there's pictures. There's a picture of me and my grandpa fishing. I think it's kind of those things that kind of spark those memories. So whether it be the boots that my grandpa wore or just in my office, I have that picture up of me and Pawpaw fishing. And it's just kind of like just that daily reminder of they are my role models. You know, I want to be like those guys. And, you know, they were the best. That's the kind of person I want to be, and it's good to have those two reminders every day when you walk past something.
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0: with Marshall's got a chance to catch up with Luke Grimes and ask him about Riley being on the show.
1: That all happened because we were writing a song here, and the song didn't turn out too good. But we, you know, it happens. Sometimes you get a good one, sometimes you don't. But he had talked about wanting to act, and I, you know, sitting there, and that's when like Marshall's was starting to come together, and a little light bulb sort of went off, and I was like, hey, you should be on my show.
0: Right.
1: Brought it up to my showrunner now, and he loved the idea. I was a fan of Riley's, and we wrote him a part, and then we thought, great, this is happening. And then the network, you know, they don't really know the country music scene, so they weren't super aware of like how big of a deal Riley is. Mm-hmm. So they made him audition, which I thought was really funny. I was like, you guys, you should not make this guy do this.
0: No, you should. You should.
1: So I was like, I'm not going to like make him do it alone. So he flew out to Utah and I did it with him.
0: Really?
1: Yeah. So there's somewhere out there, there's an audition tape with me and Riley.
0: That is priceless.
1: Yeah. And he did such a great job that he made it literally off the merit of how well he did.
0: Let's play you this song. It's Riley Green and Change My Mind. Thanks so much for the request. This is Country Nights Live. Y'all are cracking me up.

Jason Aldean being on the show. Check out the video. We got lots of good backstage stuff for you to see. Instagram, Facebook, TikTok. Just look up With Bev Rainey. Easy to find. Jason Aldean and Luke Bryan added more dates to tour together. Check that.

day, Potts Farm was a place to go. Load a truck up, hit the dirt road. 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King and the Can and the Marlboro Man. Jack and Jim were a few good men. 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Watch your mouth. For I have to knock that loud mouth out. I'm tired of talking, man. Y'all ain't listening. Them old

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1: Tucker Wetmore got the surprise of his life on stage in London. Thomas Rhett popped up in a video message to reveal Wetmore won ACM Best New Male Artist. And then Tucker's mom, Sia, walked out to hand him the trophy in person. Tucker Wetmore will also perform at the 61st ACM Awards on May 17th, joining Avrianna, Blake Shelton, Dan and Shay, Kane Brown, Jordan Davis, the Red Clay Strays, Zach Top, and more, live from the MGM Grand in Vegas on Prime Video. Parker McCollum made an unannounced stop at Memorial Hernan, The Woodlands in Texas, to thank nurses as part of Create a More's Healthcare Heroes Initiative. And Monster Energy is teaming up with Morgan Wallen's Still the Problem Tour for a new promo that launched last Friday. Fans can win tickets, exclusive Me and MW merch, a Kawasaki KX450 bike, a Wallen signed guitar, and more. That's your Country Nights Live news update. I'm Bev Rainey.
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19: When it comes to the myriad reasons people don't get enough exercise, psychologist Diana Hill has heard them all. She's the author of a new book with a great title, I Know I Should Exercise, But. On a recent episode of my podcast, Chasing Life, Hill told me the number one reason people don't exercise is because they don't feel like they have enough time. She told us that she encourages people she works with to shift from an either-or mindset to a both-and mindset. Hill herself uses time at her son's baseball game to walk around the field cheering him on, instead of sitting on the sidelines. She also recommends setting up your space at home, at work, in the car to facilitate movement. So every night before I go to bed, I lay out my workout clothes next to my bathroom sink, so they are waiting there for me as a good reminder. I'm Dr. Sanjay Gupta, helping you live a better life.
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1: Hey, Bev, can you play Don't We by Morgan Wallen?
0: Yes, absolutely. What's your name? Where are you calling in from?
1: This is Kelly from Lexington, Kentucky.
0: Nice. Tell everybody in Kentucky I said hello, and I hope they're having a great evening.
1: We'll do it, and you too. Thank you, dear.
0: Thank you. Bye-bye.
1: Bye.

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He is all for it and about it. Let me tell you. Here's Tyler Hubbard, Park.

0: Be her, Ella Langley. You know, she's got a new perfume out. Here's how that got inspired.
1: There was this girl I'll never forget. I was in seventh grade. She was a senior, and she'd walk around, and she smelled amazing. And every time, she smelled exactly the same. Then I was like, I have to have a signature scent. Like I said, I've been daydreaming about this forever, so it's like, of course, one day I'll have a perfume, you know. It's always been something for me that, you know, back in the day when I didn't have a lot of money, I'd go into the store and buy, like, a little travel thing. Like, that would just make my day better. I don't know. And I've been wearing the same kind of perfume for the past few years, so when Noise came to us about the perfume, it's like, absolutely. And that process was so cool. I like got to be a little chemist in there, and like 10 different ones, and I got to smell them all, and some of them I liked, some of them I didn't, and then tried them on all my family. I was like walking out to my brothers, like, try this, does this smell good on your skin? I like walked out to my co-riders, and they're like, I took a shower and can still smell this perfume, it's great. I was like, that must be a good one. So it was cool. All my little kid dreams are coming true. So
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21: You and I have never met, but I'm willing to bet that there is something you would like to do, but you feel like you can't, that it's too hard, that you don't deserve it. A colleague of mine recently told me about this new book called Brave Shift, 30 Mindset Changes to Transform Your Life. It's written by a woman named Michelle Carrer. Carrer says the one thing most people forget when they set a goal is to attach a reason to it. Having that reason is big. Because when you don't want to do something that's necessary to reach your goal, you can go back to your reason to find the motivation you need. 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That will make you more likely to succeed, as will asking for help. 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I'm Dr. Sanjay Gupta, helping you live a better life.
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0: George Burge and Luke Bryan. It's Ride, Ride, Ride on Country Nights Live with Luke Combs next by request. Some Fast Car. You know, he got the lyrics wrong on that.
1: I said, we got to make a decision. Leave the night, live down this way. And then it goes into the chorus for the first time. 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And that was the first time that I knew that I recorded the song incorrectly. Because I remembered when she said it, I wanted to crawl in a hole.
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15: A Better Life with Dr. Sanjay Gupta. When it comes to the myriad reasons people don't get enough exercise, psychologist Diana Hill has heard them all. She's the author of a new book with a great title, I Know I Should Exercise, But. On a recent episode of my podcast, Chasing Life, Hill told me the number one reason people don't exercise is because they don't feel like they have enough time. She told us that she encourages people she works with to shift from an either-or mindset to a both-and mindset. Hill herself uses time at her son's baseball game to walk around the field cheering him on instead of sitting on the sidelines. She also recommends setting up your space at home, at work, in the car to facilitate movement. So every night before I go to bed, I lay out my workout clothes next to my bathroom sink so they are waiting there for me as a good reminder. I'm Dr. Sanjay Gupta, helping you live a better life.
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His name is Jacob Hackworth. Here's What Took You So Long.

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0: this?
1: Hi, my name is Lila. I'm calling from Atlanta, Georgia.
0: Hi.
1: I was wondering if you could play Brunette by Tucker Wetmore.
0: I sure can. He's going to be on the show pretty soon in the next couple weeks, too. Keep an ear out for it.

0: just got a request for Ash McBride's latest What If We Don't. We're going to play that for you next. Here's a little fun fact about her. Do you know she knows sign language?
1: There was a guy in Little Rock in some of the bars that I played who was a teacher at a school, and he would bring members of the non-hearing community to my shows and sign. I thought it was so cool. And then when there was it was very hot where we were, and there were a lot of people passing out in the pit, and I needed a way to tell my team that there was something wrong, emergency. So now we have the ability to communicate like that, but we have a lot of the non-hearing community at our shows, and there's usually ASL interpreters at the shows. How cool is that? And how dope would it be if I could tell them myself, thank you for being here?
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25: You know, one of the weirder things I've seen on social media lately is parents feeding their babies butter. Like whole sticks of butter. They swear that it helps them feel fuller after meals and get a good night's sleep, among other things. There's actually something to this. You know, butter is full of fat, which a rapidly growing infant needs, but eating butter all the time results in, quote, boxing out other important nutrients they need as well. Spokesperson for the Academy of Nutrition and Dietetics told us she recommends half a teaspoon to a teaspoon melted and then added to a puree. Or as they get older, you can drizzle oil or melted butter over cooked vegetables, she told us. We never say just give butter by itself, and it's not the only source of fat she would recommend. Avocados, hummus, fish, they are great sources of fat as well, and also great foods to introduce. I'm Dr. Sanjay Gupta, helping you live a better life.
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1: I'd like to request the song I'm the Problem by Morgan Wallen.
0: That I can do for you. Thank you so very much for calling in. I appreciate it.

Dan and Shay did something incredibly special by writing this song and putting it out there for the rest of us to remember something. If you're having a hard time, you can always pick up the phone and say so.

You never know who is going to step on stage or what is going to happen at a Luke Combs concert these days. In Knoxville, Peyton Manning walked on stage, chugged some beers with him. Yeah, that's kind of a cool sight to see, right? You're sleepless in a hotel room. I can

0: Did you know Kelsey Hart used to be a barber? That's him with fireworks right there. And here's some advice that he got from one of his clients when he was a barber.
1: So there was this old guy that would come in the barber shop. His name was Marion Tinsley, and he was probably, at the time, was in his mid-80s or so, maybe closer to 90. But he'd always come in, and he just called me Hart. He'd say, Hart. And he'd say, you still messing with that guitar? This is the first time he did it, you know. I was like, yeah, I am. He goes, get a shovel.
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14: There's something I'd like to talk to you about today, something that's been circulating on the internet that's become a real problem. 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Let me tell you clearly, these videos are scams. They are designed to take your money. Now, a couple things you should keep in mind. If something sounds too good to be true, it probably is. When you look at these videos, if they don't seem natural, if there's something off about them, the audio or the video, it's probably AI generated. 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I promise you this, if I discover something incredible that you need to know about, I'm going to talk about it somewhere that you can easily find, not on some shady social media site. I'm Dr. Sanjay Gupta. 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

if you want to do a little doom scrolling, hey, friend us on Facebook, Instagram, TikTok. Just look up With Bev Rainey. Here's Corey King, Co-Wetzel, Rocky Mountain Love. That's

0: Corey Kent, Coe Wetzel, love that new one from them. It's called Rocky Mountain Low. This is Country Nights Live. I have Riley Green up next for you. Let me tell you, we've all wondered, is he a good dancer from watching his videos? What's really going on there?
1: I'm just a good enough dancer that my video guy can make it seem like I am. He knows what to cut out, I guess. But it's hard not to have a good time and goof off out on the road. And that's probably one thing that keeps us all sane with all the miles traveled is, you know, we do have a good time with it. We try to remember that we're getting to play guitar and sing for a living, so it's not too bad.
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26: 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One psychologist we spoke to said he sees this as a reflection of parents' desire to build core capacities in their children: resilience, curiosity, self-regulation, empathy. 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

0: Check it out. It's like being a fly on the wall. Listen to what happened when Jordan Davis got pulled over.
1: Did we just get pulled over?
2: Right. How are the cops?
1: Everybody put on your seatbelts.
3: What do you think's going to happen here?
4: I don't know. Put this in your bag.
2: Wait, really?
4: Yeah. I hope you like it.
3: Oh, man. I guess we're getting a ticket.
5: Yeah. We're getting a ticket. Yeah. This is too funny.
3: Yeah.
5: All right. Well, I never thought I'd meet someone like, you know, are you like kind of like a beeline famous or like sea lion famous? Like, what
3: would
5: you say?
3: Yeah.
1: So you want to take a picture with you?
3: Yeah.
1: Dude, no way. Did he just call you a C-list artist? Let's go.
6: This is a skit out of a comedy. I don't know what's happening right now, but we're getting pranked. It's straight out of a...
5: You're obviously here with the event, so...
6: Thank you.
7: Thank you.
8: Appreciate your service.
1: Bro.
9: Dang, dude.
10: What?
9: I figured I'm at least a B-level.
1: Yeah. Dude, he was coming in hot.
4: He was.
1: He was looking for something.
6: Of the island.
11: The C-level artist gets a police escort to the festival.
3: B-level, C-level. I was like, I don't even know if I'm seeing it.
1: Two cars.
0: Jordan's going to be on the show soon. Here's Turn This Truck Around.

0: Nice
1: Live. Hey, yes, ma'am. Can y'all play Take Back You, the theme song?
0: What's your name? Where are you calling in from?
1: Jeremiah, and I'm calling from I-85 headed to South Carolina.
0: Oh, you were on the road tonight, huh?
1: Yes, ma'am. Burning the midnight oil.
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13: You know, I watched a video the other day about kids getting landlines at home. We haven't had a landline in my house in, I can't even tell you how long. But seeing these parents about my age being teleported back to their own childhoods, a simpler time before screens, was really powerful. And as for the kids, they sat and had conversations with their grandparents without multitasking or being distracted by a screen. I thought this was a great way to have kids stay in touch with family members and friends without getting sucked into the smartphone era too young. Of course, you need other people close by to hop on board as well if this is something that's going to work. Perhaps most important, I realized, these relics can be a great conversation starter with your children. You can talk about what it really means to be connected in this day and age. Things have changed a lot. I'm Dr. Sanjay Gupta, helping you live a better life.
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1: Tucker Wetmore got the surprise of his life on stage in London. Thomas Rhett popped up in a video message to reveal Wetmore won ACM Best New Male Artist. And then Tucker's mom, Sia, walked out to hand him the trophy in person. Tucker Wetmore will also perform at the 61st ACM Awards on May 17th, joining Avery Anna, Blake Shelton, Dan and Shay, Kane Brown, Jordan Davis, the Red Clay Strays, Zach Top, and more. Live from the MGM Grand in Vegas on Prime Video. 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Fans can win tickets, exclusive Me and MW merch, a Kawasaki KX450 bike, a Wallen signed guitar, and more. That's your Country Nights Live news update. I'm Bev Rainey.
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9: You know, one of the weirder things I've seen on social media lately is parents feeding their babies butter, like whole sticks of butter. They swear that it helps them feel fuller after meals and get a good night's sleep, among other things. There's actually something to this. You know, butter is full of fat, which a rapidly growing infant needs, but eating butter all the time results in, quote, boxing out other important nutrients they need as well. Spokesperson for the Academy of Nutrition and Dietetics told us she recommends half a teaspoon to a teaspoon melted and then added to a puree. Or as they get older, you can drizzle oil or melted butter over cooked vegetables, she told us. We never say just give butter by itself, and it's not the only source of fat she would recommend. Avocados, hummus, fish, they are great sources of fat as well. And also great foods to introduce. I'm Dr. Sanjay Gupta, helping you live a better life.
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Dylan Scott's been putting out new music. Just got a request for this one, which is becoming a fan favorite. Here's What I'll Never Have on Country Nights Live.

Gotta say, Bailey Zimmerman has been like on fire on stage, not literally, but on fire on stage with his shows lately. He has got so much energy. Here's Fall in Love. This is Country Nights Live.

0: Beautiful things. Megan Maroney, a Georgia girl with a whole lot of slang phrases.
1: What's up, y'all? I'm Megan Maroney, and here are some of my favorite Georgia slangs. So one of my best friends is from Philly, and I did not realize that not everyone called them buggies. Apparently, up north, they call them shopping carts, but in Georgia, they're definitely buggies. Up north, they call them car accidents, but in Georgia, we call them car wrecks. So something that my mom always says, like instead of saying, how are you doing? She says, how are you making out? To my northern friend was strange. And that was my favorite Georgia slang.
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7: We are finally starting to learn more things we can do to keep our brains sharp as we age.
3: A lot of people think crossword puzzles or Sudoku might do the trick, but the science doesn't really bear that out. What one recent study found, though, was that a certain type of brain training seems to have a significant impact on cognition as we get older. It wasn't memory or even problem-solving tasks that moved the needle. It was an interactive computerized game that tested the ability to recognize two separate images in faster and faster sequences. It's what we call a task of divided attention, in which you don't have a conscious strategy on how to improve. That's according to the study's lead author. You're just trying to do the best you can to figure out how to divide your attention. Now, the game in this study was called Double Decision, if you want to find it and try it out yourself. I'm Dr. Sanjay Gupta, helping you live a better life.
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Okay, I promised a ton of you that have called in and requested this one I would play it before the night was through. And let me tell you, it is the number one requested song of the night. Ella Langley and Morgan Wallen blowing the roof off of our speakers here. I Can't Love You Anymore. 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

615-737-1033. Good morning, good evening, whatever time of day it is for you. Always happy that you are here. My name is Justin. This is the Overnight Ride. In the least surprising sentence, Shane Proffitt entered a toad race. I think it's called the Toad Suck. It was in Arkansas. You entered under the name Dylan. You pick a toad out, you slap the mat, you blow on the toad to make it jump and win the race. I don't think he won. None of that surprises me, though. Here's Long Live Country.

0: I knew I was crazy. I feel like I've become crazier. My name's Justin. This is The Overnight Ride. $4.40 for gas here in Nashville. Had to fill up earlier today. Now, before gas prices were high, I would hit that done button about three times. Because in my head, if I don't hit done, even though I've put the, you know, the nozzle away, it's registered. I always felt like someone could speed right up behind me and buy gas. But in my head, I knew that the transaction was over. But I would hit done at least three times to make sure no one could jump in and steal it. And I never got a receipt. The past couple weeks, I've hit that done button at least 12 times and gotten receipts. I've never filed receipts. You give me a receipt, I crumple it up, I throw it out, it winds up in the back of my car. This is the only organized part of my life now, is folding the gas receipts and putting them in my glove compartment in case the bank comes after me, the credit card company comes after me and said, $300 on gas in one transaction, I can prove to them. I was crazy before, but now I feel like I've gotten crazier. Does anybody else hit the done button 12 times before they pull out?
1: We get you through the night or the early morning, depending on your perspective. The Overnight Ride will be right back.
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11: Getting your heart broken can be really rough. It'll happen to most of us at some point in our lives. It's not just an emotional experience, it's a physical one too. Often described as getting the wind knocked out of you, a knot in your stomach, trouble sleeping. I recently spoke about this with Dr. Yoram Yovel, a psychiatrist and neuroscientist. He was on my podcast, Chasing Life. Now, he told me heartbreak doesn't have to last forever. And while your inclination might be to withdraw, isolate, and shut down, it's often the opposite of what supports healing. 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And the reverse is also true, he said. If someone you care about is struggling, don't give up on them. You hold the power to comfort loved ones that are in deep physical or emotional distress. I'm Dr. Sanjay Gupta, helping you live a better life.
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New dad, new songs, new album, and now a new tour for Drew Baldridge. The Farm Faith Family Tour just announced a few days ago. Kicks off in Omaha in June, runs all the way through October to California. Here's Rebel on the Overnight Ride.

0: My name's Justin. This is The Overnight Ride. I was with Ian Munsick a couple days ago. Asked him if he sings his songs into his phone to record them and get ideas out. And did he do it with his song, Love is Blind?
1: I do, man. And that's actually, I had a work tape on my phone. And when I met with my new label for the first time, I was hesitant to play it just because it's a work tape. Like, there's no kind of editing. There's no studio stuff on it. So it's like, man, that can be like, well, here's just me raw, you know? And I played it and they looked at each other. It's like, there's your first radio hit. And I was like, wow, feels good to be home here. Felt like the right team.
0: Ian Munsick, Love is Blind on The Overnight Ride.

0: It was a weekend of big shows in one slightly viral video. My name's Justin. This is The Overnight Ride. George Strait played one of his select shows this year. First time in Death Valley since 1999. So, it's Clemson's football stadium. Holds 81,500 people for football. Then they added 9,000 seats on top of that. Official total for people seeing George Strait and a few others, 90,037. Now, opening up for George was Wyatt Flores and Cody Johnson. I've seen some clips of Cody. Of course, he killed it. But the one clip that I love, you know, Cody Johnson, huge name in himself, but also a huge George Strait fan. There's a video floating around of him in the crowd recording George Strait on his phone like a fan. Now, I usually say don't have your phone out the entire time at a concert, but Cody was nerding out. And it was a pretty cool moment, so I'll let it slide. Also, it's Cody Johnson. I can't tell him what to do.
1: 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The Overnight Ride will be right back.
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9: So-called superagers, they are an enviable segment of the population. People who are older than 80, whose brains function like someone a fraction of their age. It's true, a lot of these people have genetics on their side, but more and more research is bearing out the idea that people who practice good brain health also slow their cognitive decline. Dr. Richard Isaacson, a pioneer in the Alzheimer's space, told us that, quote, his studies have found lifestyle changes including diet, exercise, reducing stress and optimizing sleep, along with managing vascular risk factors with certain medications, can actually help grow brain areas and also reduce telltale signs of Alzheimer's, such as tau tangles and amyloid plaques. What else helps? Staying social, surrounding yourself with family and friends, and maybe even volunteering for a real sense of purpose. I'm Dr. Sanjay Gupta, helping you live a better life.
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Luke Combs, sleepless in a hotel room on the overnight ride this weekend. He is playing in Norman, Oklahoma. So I would suspect some Oklahoma players will show up on stage with him to shotgun beers. I mean, it happened in Tennessee this past weekend. I don't know who, though. I have to think about this one. A little too early to predict. By the end of the week, I'll have one. It's Hardy, Eric Church, Morgan Wallen, Tim McGraw, MacArthur on the overnight ride.

0: at least 10 songs. That is what Morgan Wallen said to the crowd in Vegas over the weekend. He has recorded 10 songs so far for a new album. I doubt he stops at 10. Maybe he goes to 40. I feel like 17 for a new album would be good. It's Morgan. Love Somebody on the Overnight Ride.
1: Rumors going all over town. Can't keep my name out the mouth these days. Yeah, they say.

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0: Now that Riley Green is a doctor, got an honorary doctorate from his alma mater a couple days ago, I was wondering, do any colleges teach duck calling? My name's Justin. This is The Overnight Ride. Black River Technical College in Arkansas has a class. And at Illinois, duck calling and decoy setup. Illinois learned to hunt. I know Penn State has fly fishing. My friend took that. Need more duck calling classes. Maybe Riley can lead the charge.
1: If you showed up, I wouldn't let you in.

0: I'm going to steal from work. I feel like that's the only logical solution to what happened. My name's Justin. It's the Overnight Ride. If you were listening to the show yesterday, I revealed that I am playing injured. I was filming a whole bunch of videos for content here locally, and I walked into one of our promotions closets here, and there was a coffee table that is essentially curved rebar stacked together and then shaved across the top, making it razor sharp. It ripped my pants. I filmed a video. Someone said, there's liquid running down your pants. It was blood. And now, let me count the scratches. I have four large scratches down my leg. Now, one of my coworkers was gracious and amazing. Patched me up, wrapped me up. I've been bandaging it for the last couple days. And I'm like, this is insane. Luckily, I calmed myself down because my first reaction would be throw this table across the room, which would have got me fired. Then I come to learn that said table is apparently $2,600. I'm stealing it. I feel like it is my right to steal the table and put it in my apartment. I have not really furnished it at all. That's been an ongoing thing. I just suck at buying furniture. But now that this decor, this artwork table, decided to injure me and be placed in the wrong spot, I feel like I should steal it. I should take it home. I should get the glass piece for it, which protects you from injuring yourself severely. I was inches away from a puncture wound, might I add you. Then I think I should steal it. I think it's mine now. I think my blood being on it, there probably is, and skin and hair, I've inherited the table. I just want to say everything I just said is alleged. But if it's not here at the end of the week, I don't know what happened to it. Don't ask me any questions.
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20: You know, one of the weirder things I've seen on social media lately is parents feeding their babies butter, like whole sticks of butter. They swear that it helps them feel fuller after meals and get a good night's sleep, among other things. There's actually something to this. You know, butter is full of fat, which a rapidly growing infant needs, but eating butter all the time results in, quote, boxing out other important nutrients they need as well. Spokesperson for the Academy of Nutrition and Dietetics told us she recommends half a teaspoon to a teaspoon melted and then added to a puree. Or as they get older, you can drizzle oil or melted butter over cooked vegetables, she told us. We never say just give butter by itself, and it's not the only source of fat she would recommend. Avocados, hummus, fish, they are great sources of fat as well, and also great foods to introduce. I'm Dr. Sanjay Gupta, helping you live a better life.
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0: back.
1: Just to back up and keep going on the table that I planned to steal because it injured me. I'm not really going to steal it, but I keep saying it to my coworkers because they're freaking out. But maybe I could rent it or borrow it. Maybe borrow it. I shed blood for that table. I could borrow it.
2: Didn't win a lotto, but the dogs won. Didn't bag a big one, but I saw one.

0: We play a beer song. We talk about the most popular thing in beer right now. My name's Justin. This is The Overnight Ride. The Carolina Hurricanes, a team in the NHL, have a skate that you can drink beer out of. Now, it's plastic. It's not a real skate. The problem is they've now beaten my Flyers two times in a row. So when the Flyers inevitably lose, I need to obtain one of these skates. I can't drink out of it now. Bad karma.
1: Postseason?
0: Yeah, get my hands on one of those. They're on eBay.
2: Prettiest girl I've ever seen. Look at her, man, look at me.

My name is Justin. This is the Overnight Ride. As always, catch me on Instagram, Justin Off Air, 615-737-1033. Josh Ross, and Hate How You Look.

0: Good news, bad news. I will not speculate on what is going on. I will tell you what we are being told. My name is Justin. This is the Overnight Ride. What we know is Post Malone and Jelly Roll have canceled 6 regularly scheduled dates for their tour together. The shows and the tour and the stadiums will now kick off a couple weeks later with delay. But Post said, I came to the realization that what we're trying to do and what's possible isn't really lining up. The truth is, I promised y'all beautiful people new music, and I don't have the time to finish it before tour starts. We ain't ready for tour just yet, so I'm making a decision to push the tour back about 3 weeks to get this music done. So, we do know that 40 tracks are being worked on for a double album called The Eternal Buzz. So, bad news, the tour had to cancel some dates. Good news is that Post Malone is working on new music, and I would assume we're going to get that soon. Maybe before the tour starts off, which is at the end of this month.
1: The Overnight Ride. Third shifters, those that drive the big rigs, and all of you that just can't sleep. The Overnight Ride will be right back.
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I feel like you got to go beyond posting it. I'm Justin. This is The Overnight Ride. I had the chance, was lucky enough to go to see Bailey Zimmerman the other night here in Nashville. He took someone's phone from the audience and filmed himself dancing and singing on stage. Like, you could post that to social media, but I think you got to get one of those picture frames. It's also video, not a television, like a picture frame. Or just put water under TV and have it on loop.

0: always striving to use my phone, less always failing. I'm Justin. This is the Overnight Rye. But Lauren Elena, I kind of envy her.
1: 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I want to see how long I can let it be off before I have to turn it back on. 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But my phone is chronically dead all the time.
0: Mine gets below 50% and we're having a full-on panic attack. It's Lauren Elena, Chase Matthew, All My Exes on the Overnight Ride.

0: baby.
1: It is floating around the internet. It is cool. A video of Cody Johnson sitting in the audience with his phone out, recording George Strait. After he opened up for him, like a fan. We're all fans, including Kojo. It's the fall on the Overnight Ride. I've been

0: going to solve all the problems with two words. My name's Justin. This is The Overnight Ride. A whole bunch of airline news over the past couple days. Of course, Spirit Airlines closed down at 3 a.m. over the weekend. What I did find out is they actually did call their planes bananas in speaking with each other. And now they're just Spirit planes hanging out at airports. I guess you'll be able to buy them at some point. Do you repaint them? It's a lot of primer. I don't know. Delta announced that they're cutting drinks and snacks from 450 short-haul flights. People are reacting. There's even a website for the people to buy Spirit Airlines. Get together, band together, and have a people's run airline. Now, here's my solving for everything. To get people traveling more. To get them happy. And if we, you know, we the people buy Spirit Airlines, we should do this. Free buffet. And I'm not talking about a club you have to get into with X amount of points. I'm saying free buffet at every gate. It'll boost morale. It'll get people happy. Ask yourself truthfully. Have you ever had a bad time when you've seen a free buffet? So that's where I'm at. They're cutting snacks. There's an airline kind of available. We all pitch in a couple bucks. We buy it. We own it. We get the money from it. And we kick it back with every purchase. Free buffet.
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12: A Better Life with Dr. Sanjay Gupta.
13: So-called superagers, they are an enviable segment of the population. People who are older than 80, whose brains function like someone a fraction of their age. It's true, a lot of these people have genetics on their side, but more and more research is bearing out the idea that people who practice good brain health also slow their cognitive decline. Dr. Richard Isaacson, a pioneer in the Alzheimer's space, told us that, quote, his studies have found lifestyle changes including diet, exercise, reducing stress and optimizing sleep, along with managing vascular risk factors with certain medications, can actually help grow brain areas and also reduce telltale signs of Alzheimer's, such as tau tangles and amyloid plaques. What else helps? Staying social, surrounding yourself with family and friends, and maybe even volunteering for a real sense of purpose. I'm Dr. Sanjay Gupta, helping you live a better life.
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maybe the most interesting album signing of all time. Casey Musgraves did one over the weekend. Brought a Longhorn. Just hung out with the people. Chilling in line, waiting to meet her. It's new now from Casey Musgraves, Loneliest Girl on the Overnight Ride.

Her reaction is genuine. I'm Justin, it's the Overnight Ride. Now, we won't see the stage until the tour kicks off, but Megan Maroney has seen the Cloud 9 stage. Her reaction is, no way, I think it's one giant cloud. I think she's going to fly. It's Meg, Medicine, on the Overnight Ride.

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Welcome to the Overnight Ride, live from Nashville to hometowns across the USA. Playing around.

0: Even though I got the walkouts completely wrong, there is something good to be taken away from this past weekend in Morgan Wallen. I'm Justin. It's the Overnight Ride. Wayne Newton and Fernando Mendoza did not walk out with Morgan. Night number one in Vegas. No one walked out. People flaked on him. Second night, members of the U.S. men's hockey team, a gold medal, did make a cameo. But the big thing is this. Morgan was on stage, I believe, night number two, and said he's got 10 songs ready to go. He is in the studio. 10 are locked, loaded, ready to be released. I don't know when they will be released, but he does. And there's still the problem tour in Philadelphia. And you know, I do love that city. It is near and dear to my heart. So maybe we'll get it then. I don't know. Maybe we'll get an announcement mid-summer. Feels like an end of tour announcement, though.
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7: So-called superagers, they are an enviable segment of the population. People who are older than 80, whose brains function like someone a fraction of their age. It's true, a lot of these people have genetics on their side, but more and more research is bearing out the idea that people who practice good brain health also slow their cognitive decline. Dr. Richard Isaacson, a pioneer in the Alzheimer's space, told us that, quote, his studies have found lifestyle changes including diet, exercise, reducing stress and optimizing sleep, along with managing vascular risk factors with certain medications, can actually help grow brain areas and also reduce telltale signs of Alzheimer's, such as tau tangles and amyloid plaques. What else helps? Staying social, surrounding yourself with family and friends, and maybe even volunteering for a real sense of purpose. I'm Dr. Sanjay Gupta, helping you live a better life.
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I'm going to put his album, California Sunrise, in my top 10 albums of all time. Not just country music. Across the board. 10 years since that album came out. John Party is reissuing it on June 12th with 3 additional songs. That front to back, no skips on that album. It's John, Boots Off on the Overnight Ride.

0: My name is Justin. This is the Overnight Ride, as always, on Instagram, Justin Off Air. 615-737-1033 after Stagecoach said they had so much fun. They're going on tour, so expect an announcement soon. Talking about Dan and Shay, here's Say So.
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I guess we can call this a power duo. I'm Justin. It's the Overnight Ride. A tag team. Two of the biggest names in country music. Together as one. We knew it would happen. Just didn't think it would happen this soon. It's Ella Langley, Morgan Wallen. I Can't Love You Anymore on the Overnight Ride.

0: Almost a year to the date, another one of these stories has come out. My name's Justin. This is the Overnight Ride. 1 year ago in Nashville, Ed the Zebra escaped. Ed was running loose around Nashville and the greater areas for quite some time. We talked about it on this show. You guys called me with your weird escaped animal stories. At the end of the day, Ed was safe and he was flown out of where he was captured by helicopter. It is one of the funniest videos I've ever seen. If you need a laugh, go watch it. Almost 1 year to the date, we've got another escaped zebra. Does this just happen every May around the world? This time it happened in Armenia. They were celebrating May Day. Reports of a zebra that had escaped from the city zoo began circulating in the capital. They did get the zebra, corralled it. The zoo staff got the zebra. Then they discovered it wasn't a zebra. It was a donkey that someone had painted with black and white stripes. So the zoo was like, what are we doing this? The zoo put it out a statement. Our zebras are okay. This is clearly a donkey that has been painted. They have still not found out who the owner is of the donkey that was painted like a zebra, which was probably released on purpose. Was the story of Ed escaping in and around Nashville so big that now the world celebrates by releasing zebras or fake zebras every single year?
1: 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You're on the Overnight Ride. 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

0: walls are closed.
1: Usually they are clean enough, the thoughts and little messages that Parker McCollum posts on his Instagram to get us thinking. The ones from yesterday I cannot read on the air. One of them has to do with a Dyson vacuum, so check them out for yourselves. I'm going to keep my job, but I'm telling you where to go to think and laugh. I'm guiding you there. I'm Justin. It is the Overnight Ride. It's Parker McCollum and Killing Me.

0: I'm Justin. This is The Overnight Ride. Of course, the lore behind this one, Gary, by Stephen Wilson Jr., is that he wrote it in his truck after passing a sign that said Gary. So how does he remember all of the lyrics as he's writing?
1: Yeah, I can memorize it pretty well. It's always been one of my little, I guess if I have any things that I'm inclined or better at doing than others, it's memorizing things. And so, yeah, I just would kind of say it over and over again, and the lines just, I try to stay out of the way of it. The lines kind of show up if I'm doing it right. And but yeah, you do got to remember them, so that if there is any skill, there's that. And then I use voice memo, and I just will say the whole thing. And half the time I'll start singing it. I did start singing it, so whatever key I sing it in the car is the key I pick for the guitar that I probably start writing the music around. But it all starts with the lyrics first. And so yeah, sometimes there's a key center already just ready for you.
0: Stephen Wilson Jr., Gary, on The Overnight Ride.

0: We do have a little health update from Dolly Parton. My name's Justin. This is the Overnight Ride. Said she had good news and bad news. Good news is the treatment for her health is good. The meds and treatments, she's improving every day. Bad news is she did have to cancel her Vegas residency. And then she compared herself to a classic car, which is just so Dolly Parton. She said, once restored, it can be better than ever. But when they raised the hood on this old antique, they realized that I need to rebuild my engine, that my transmission is slipping, my oil pan is leaking, my muffler is busted, and my shocks and pistons need to be replaced because you know, as well as I know, that I can't lose my spark. Even in trying times and health challenges, Dolly Parton, still quick-witted. Have to admire it.
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11: When it comes to the myriad reasons people don't get enough exercise, psychologist Diana Hill has heard them all. She's the author of a new book with a great title, I Know I Should Exercise, But. On a recent episode of my podcast, Chasing Life, Hill told me the number one reason people don't exercise is because they don't feel like they have enough time. She told us that she encourages people she works with to shift from an either-or mindset to a both-and mindset. Hill herself uses time at her son's baseball game to walk around the field cheering him on, instead of sitting on the sidelines. She also recommends setting up your space at home, at work, in the car to facilitate movement. So every night before I go to bed, I lay out my workout clothes next to my bathroom sink so they are waiting there for me as a good reminder. I'm Dr. Sanjay Gupta, helping you live a better life.
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started making this prediction last week. I feel like it is going to happen. My name's Justin. This is the Overnight Ride. The end of this week, Morgan Wallen is in Indianapolis. I believe that he will walk out with Daniel Jones, the quarterback of the Indianapolis Colts. Why do I say that? Because Daniel Jones has been on stage with Zach Bryan and spotted at many country shows. So it makes sense. And this is the most confident I've been in a pick. We'll see. Come next weekend. It's Morgan and Don't We.

My name is Justin. This is The Overnight Ride. As always, you can find me on Instagram. Justin Off Air did pop up a couple videos from the Bailey Zimmerman show I saw this past weekend. If that tour comes near you, go. Buy the cheapest ticket. Go. There's so many fireworks. Also, unlimited energy by BZ.

0: My name's Justin. This is The Overnight Ride. It was kind of hiding in plain sight. So Kane Brown apparently has a brand new song coming out that may have a Shania Twain interpolation in there. You may hear a little Who's Boots. So I went back to our interview from a couple months ago. It was right there. He was talking about Shania.
1: I mean, I've been jamming Woman and all my songs. And I really basically just listen to demos and new music. But like I said recently, going back, Shania Twain. I've been a lot of girl artists, actually. I've had some Mariah Carey playing, some Whitney Houston. Want to dance with somebody. I don't know what it is, but that song just makes me want to go back and listen to those.
0: So we'll have to wait to see if we hear Shania on a song with him. Right now, it's Kane Brown, Woman, on The Overnight Ride.

0: My name's Justin. This is the Overnight Ride. Who's this?
1: Jeff the Joke Guy.
0: Jeff calling us from Dallas makes you laugh, makes you cringe, makes you think, makes you groan. What do you got?
1: What does a cloud wear under his rain suit?
0: What does a cloud wear under his rain suit? What?
1: Thunderwear.
0: Thunderwear. Oh, man.
1: Why do librarians like the wind?
0: Why do librarians like the wind? Why?
1: Because it says, shh.
0: Oh, no.
1: What do you call a fish with two knees?
0: A fish with two knees. Toonie fish.
1: There you go.
0: There we go.
1: Which room has no walls, no doors, and no windows?
0: Which room has no doors, no walls, no windows? What?
1: A mushroom.
0: Oh, man.
1: This is Jeff the Joke Guy signing off.
2: 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The Overnight Ride will be right back.
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16: Getting your heart broken can be really rough. It'll happen to most of us at some point in our lives. It's not just an emotional experience, it's a physical one too. Often described as getting the wind knocked out of you, a knot in your stomach, trouble sleeping. I recently spoke about this with Dr. Yoram Yovil, a psychiatrist and neuroscientist. He was on my podcast, Chasing Life. Now, he told me heartbreak doesn't have to last forever. And while your inclination might be to withdraw, isolate, and shut down, it's often the opposite of what supports healing. One of the things that helps us the most is reconnecting to other people you love. And the reverse is also true, he said. If someone you care about is struggling, don't give up on them. You hold the power to comfort loved ones that are in deep physical or emotional distress. I'm Dr. Sanjay Gupta, helping you live a better life.
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0: Hudson Westbrook painted you pretty on the overnight ride. I kind of panicked. So Hudson's been on the show a couple times. I feel like we would recognize each other in public. And we did the other day right before Bailey Zimmerman's show. We saw each other next to a table full of sliders and egg rolls. And he came up to shake my hand. The only thing I could think of is, what'd you eat? And he goes, dude, the egg rolls are killer. That was the end of our conversation. I panicked and totally blew the moment.
1: Well, it was down some street we couldn't even pronounce. We were stuck in the middle, loving every ounce. Tequila was cheap, but the flow we were feeling was real.

0: name is Justin. This is the Overnight Ride. As always on Instagram, Justin Off Air. It's Chris Jansen, me and a beer.
1: Prettiest girl I'd ever seen. Look at her, man, look at me.

Luke Bryan, of course, on American Idol. A few of the OGs returned a couple hours ago. Paula Abdul, Randy Jackson, Kelly Pickler as well. Awesome to see. I believe the finale is next week. Right now, Corey Kent, Co. Wetzel, and Rocky Mountain Love.

0: Ashley Cook, The Hell You Are on The Overnight Ride. Just released an album, Ace, not too long ago, which was her childhood nickname. And now we know this August she'll have a new album, her regular name. It's self-titled, and she talked about how it'll sound a little different.
1: Sonically, it's different. It has a lot of different flavors in it, which is fun because I didn't want a record that sounded the same from top to bottom. So there's definitely some different elements and different flavors and cool things about it that I got to experiment with. There's a new producer on this record. Dan Huff produced it, and he's a legend, an icon. He did a lot of like Keith Urban and Rascal Flatts. He played guitar on Thriller. Like, he's iconic and one of my great friends now, and he crushed this record. So it was fun to get to work with a different producer. So it just kind of inherently, innately sounds different because of that. I just feel like it hits a little harder, you know? Like, it just feels a little different and just a little more mature. And I think I just got really honest lyrically, which I didn't not do on Shot in the Dark, but it just feels like I really leaned into like the brutal honesty of every situation on this album.
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11: Sometimes you can tell a lot about what someone wants to do offline by looking at what they do online. Let me tell you about Pinterest's first parenting trend report. Pinterest is a huge platform. They have 600 million monthly users, 80 billion searches per month. The report found a shift from the iPad kid era to now, when parents are actually more interested in real-world adventures and hands-on activities. The Global Trends and Insights lead at Pinterest told us families are thoughtfully designing childhoods rooted in creativity, intention, and meaningful experiences. One psychologist we spoke to said he sees this as a reflection of parents' desire to build core capacities in their children: resilience, curiosity, self-regulation, empathy. These things don't grow automatically, but are built through lived experience. I'm Dr. Sanjay Gupta, helping you live a better life.
8: What gift would make your mom feel like the number one mom? A vacation? A shopping spree? A trip to the spa? You could win $5,000 for the mom in your life with our Mother's Day giveaway. Just head to our website now to enter this national contest for a chance to win $5,000 for mom.
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0: at a Brantley Gilbert show over the weekend, a 99-year-old woman crowd surfed, which he claims is a Guinness World Record of the oldest person to ever crowd surf. Congratulations to Granny Pauline. Here's Brantley, good damn, on the overnight ride.
1: You

0: Kincaid in Dallas. Why trust the apps when you can trust Dallas and her survey with who you are meant to be with for the rest of your life? Romantically, of course.
1: A new survey of 2,000 Americans revealed that opposite personalities do attract in romantic relationships. Researchers have found the ideal couple consists of golden retriever and bear personality types, combining loyalty and optimism with warmth and caring nature. Most respondents identified as bear, golden retriever, then lion personality. Two-thirds reported being very happy in their relationship. 77% of the couples with different personalities said their differences strengthen their bond compared to 70% who credit similarities. Communication, that is number one. Romantic gestures, of course, that's a relationship key for sure. But the average person spends nearly 4 hours daily with their partner before wanting alone time with regular I love yous, compliments, kisses, and all that kind of stuff that contributes to happiness. So you need a bear, you need a golden retriever. I think I am both of those things at different times. You know,
0: maybe. I've created a new term, Dallas. I'm an SLL, sedentary lifestyle loser. Ladies, if you want someone who will convince you to cancel plans an hour before and literally occupy space on a couch so much that you'll have a butt print where there was never one before, I'm your man.
1: Okay, you're putting yourself out there like you're single.
0: Yeah. SLLs,
1: is there something
0: out.
1: You need to tell us?
0: No. Oh. Erin had no idea what it was she signed up for.
1: So. Yeah, well, that's true. Yeah.
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2: Kincaid and Dallas.
0: Mornings. So Meemaw's got a hot take and the internet's sort of angry with her, but I agree with what she has to say about being a grandma and getting it done right. That's in a couple seconds. Hello.

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1: Every morning.
0: Every morning.
2: She's a grandma on TikTok. She's gone viral for her hot take that it's the grandparents' responsibility to just butt in and help out with parenting duties. She says that you don't have to sit there and wait to be called on. You got to step in. See if you agree.
3: I think it's always the grandparents' responsibility. I think it's the grandparents' responsibility to always reach out, to be the ones saying, well, can we help with this? Can we come and visit? Can we take them there? And I don't think kids should be the ones, your children shouldn't be the ones that need to sort of facilitate that relationship. It's up to the grandparents to do that. If grandparents are coming back with things like, well, it's our time now, it's your time to be with your grandchildren and to help in every way you can.
2: I agree, because a lot of people don't want to bother the grandparents. At least I don't like doing that. I don't like putting stuff on them. I'll ask very nicely, but I always feel like, you know, these are your golden years. Do you really want to be burdened with watching my children so I can have a date night next to a Motel 6?
4: It's funny you should say this, because where I grew up in rural Alabama, people had babies, and I used to see this all the time, and it always ended up with the grandparents taking care of the kids.
0: Yep.
2: Like forever?
4: Well,
2: what do you mean by that?
4: Not forever, like, but
0: them being like the main parent.
4: They would be like the main. Like, my sister got divorced when Stephanie, her daughter, was 5 years old.
2: Yeah.
4: And Kat moved back to the house, and well, Lord, I was 17, so y'all know what that means. These girls were wild. We were on the road. We were having social time. So my mom was always taking care of her kid.
0: Yeah, it happens a lot. Yeah,
2: Was Kat working?
4: Yeah, she was working. Well, she wasn't doing that kind of work.
2: Hold on. Was Kat working?
4: she was working. But I think that, I don't know, maybe that was, I thought that was just kind of a stigma thing where I grew up, but everybody's parents were always taking care of their kids. I was like, okay, is that why you have kids? So you can take care of their kids? What's going on here?
2: I knew that with the kind of job I have where we're in different cities, I'm always going to be at least a time zone away or right. very far away from the grandparents. So we're isolated. Quite honestly, Dallas is here as a backup. You're the emergency contact on all my kids' stuff for school. They can't reach us. Yeah. Hi, Village Dallas.
4: Well, and also where I grew up, a lot of people just didn't leave.
0: Yeah.
4: I mean,
0: that's different.
4: You know, they built a house next door to their parents.
0: Yeah.
4: And they lived there, which there is absolutely nothing wrong with
2: that. No, it's from the womb to the tomb.
4: Yeah.
2: Yeah, they're there.
4: Yeah, exactly.
0: I love that song, From the Womb to the Tomb.
4: That's okay.
2: Hold on. Is that a song for real?
0: No, I was just making a joke. And it went over your head.
4: No.
0: Wow.
4: Take it to the tune of From the Window to the Wall.
0: Yes.
2: From the womb to the tomb.
0: That's exactly what I was getting at.
4: Yeah. The kids go zoom, zoom, zoom.
2: Hey, your fingernails still grow after you die. That's weird.
4: That is weird. Your hair does too.
2: Isn't that weird? Yeah. Both things, fingernails and hair. Which, by the way, is really rude. Bald guy can't grow hair till after you die.
4: I know, isn't that crazy?
2: How messed up is that?
4: That's so messed up. Bless your heart.
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7: Clothes are itchy. Look at my parts.
8: I don't like it. I think it's stupid. I'm not doing it.
9: You didn't lock the door. It says green to go. I'm coming through. I gotta pee.
3: Kincaid and Dallas.
10: Yeah, how you doing?
9: Was that boobies?
7: No, I didn't see any. No, definitely not boobies. Good morning and welcome. Today is Cinco de Mayo. Woo! What does that mean to you?
11: Instructional Films presents Cinco de Mayo, remembering Mexico's resistance to French rule on May 5th, 1862. The holiday is virtually ignored in Mexico, but thanks to slick marketing campaigns, it's a hit in the U.S. Look, there's the board of directors for the beer companies, laughing all the way to the bank. And there's Jeff, who drank too many cervezas and tried to drive home. He got pulled over by the police. Cinco de Mayo. Because St. Patrick's Day was almost 2 months ago.
9: Wow.
7: That's very accurate.
9: I love that info commercial you just gave us.
7: That's very accurate. So good morning and welcome. Did we have an incident with Baxter over there? I saw you down by Baxter's.
12: No, my headphone jack doesn't work.
7: Oh, no.
9: Really?
7: Yeah. So you didn't hear the whole explanation of Cinco de Mayo?
12: Uh-uh.
7: Okay, we'll have to fix
9: play
7: that.
9: It again.
7: We'll have to fix that for you. Yeah, I'm sorry, Dallas.
12: The knob. I think there's a shortage in the knob.
7: Did you break your knob?
12: Oh, somebody else broke my knob.
9: Oh, no.
7: Okay, I was the only one in here yesterday. You guys had to leave a little bit earlier yesterday.
12: Yeah. I thought maybe it was these little cheap headphones.
7: No. You know, I'll go take a look at your knob. It's okay. You're gonna have to raw dog it during this first break.
12: And I ain't raw dogging nothing.
7: Okay. Hilarious. So I have a question for you, Dallas, real quick. I've got a very important question. When your friends asked you if you could sub in, they needed two people to play in a golf game yesterday, and you decided, okay, I'm going to play, and then you went to ask Lauren instead of me. I thought Lauren had played golf before.
12: No, she's never played, but I got to tell you, she was fantastic yesterday.
7: Which is great, because I would have been horrifically bad. It would have been embarrassing if I played.
12: She wanted to play.
7: Yes. Okay.
12: The difference between you and her, because you didn't want to play.
9: Yeah, I've been wanting to learn. And for my first time, you know, not too bad.
12: I thought you did fantastic. She had some great hits. We used a couple of her balls. I mean, it was...
9: Besides, there was one incident that... Yeah.
7: How did you manage to break the club so the head of the club fell off? Because this is interesting. Hold on. Dallas broke a knob this morning and you broke the...
9: Yeah, we're just breaking things over
12: here. She did not, to her defense, she didn't break anything. I think the club was probably old.
9: It was a rental club.
12: And it was rental.
7: That was its time.
12: The head just came off.
9: But it snapped.
12: Sometimes it happened.
9: And I wish we caught it on video. We got the aftermath. But I wish we caught it on video of me going in for the swing with the driver and then the head just snapping off and flying off into the woods with the ball and me turning back to look at Dallas. My husband was there and one of her friends.
7: What do I do now?
9: And all of our faces, our jaws were just open. We were like, what just happened?
12: It was the look on Lauren's face was hilarious.
9: All I could think about was, how much is this going to cost me?
7: No, it's not. It's not your fault. Oh, wait. Did it cost you?
9: No,
7: was
9: it cost
7: your fault?
9: Me nothing,
7: okay, good. Yeah. Good. That's why golf courses should have trail cams. You know, so you can see these moments.
12: Yeah, that's true.
7: I would like surveillance on the golf course.
12: That's good. A trail cam would be good.
9: Yeah.
7: That's awesome.
9: Yeah. Maybe I'll call them today and be like, hey, by any chance, was there a little camera over there? We just want to get the funny footage.
7: I wonder if there's any surveillance. Ma'am, was there an issue on the course? No, I just want to get that funny moment when the club you rented me broke.
9: Yeah, yeah.
7: I'm glad y'all had fun yesterday. That's so cool.
12: Yeah,
7: that's
12: it was great. It was
7: that's
12: a really great day. Yeah. What a course. Gosh, what a beautiful place.
7: Can't wait to tell you later on in the show today how I got woken up from a nap yesterday. Does your headphones work now?
12: The old ones are.
7: The old ones work, okay. Yeah. I think, you know what? I think it's those headphones. I think it's cheap headphones. I'm sorry.
12: This one wasn't working.
7: I'm sorry.
12: Hmm.
7: Well, now they work.
12: Okay. Woo-hoo! Because I have them plugged in over there.
7: I got woken up by my wife yesterday due to a mysterious sound in the garage.
12: Okay.
9: Oh, no.
7: And then I had to go investigate.
12: And?
7: There's more questions than answers. I worry that this is going to lead to something I don't like, and that's later on in the show this morning, and I need your help with that. That's coming up. Welcome to Tuesday.
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17: There's something I'd like to talk to you about today, something that's been circulating on the internet that's become a real problem. Deep fake videos of me endorsing products that I've never even heard of and I have no relationship with whatsoever. Let me tell you clearly, these videos are scams. They are designed to take your money. Now, a couple things you should keep in mind. If something sounds too good to be true, it probably is. When you look at these videos, if they don't seem natural, if there's something off about them, the audio or the video, it's probably AI generated. And if you come across something that does pique your interest, see if you can find evidence of it from other sources. I promise you this, if I discover something incredible that you need to know about, I'm going to talk about it somewhere that you can easily find, not on some shady social media site. I'm Dr. Sanjay Gupta, helping you live a better life.
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4: Ella Langley and Morgan Wallen's duet, I Can't Love You Anymore, is the first song by two country artists in lead roles to debut in the Billboard Hot 100 Top 10. It debuted in the top 10? Good Lord. Regardless of the debut position, though, it's the first Hot 100 Top 10 by two country artists in lead roles since Kenny Rogers and Dolly.
5: Really?
4: Islands in the Stream. That is what we are. Oh, yeah. That was 40 years ago.
5: Wow.
4: What?
6: That song, I'm telling you, that song is forever.
4: Yes, it lives forever for sure. Okay, yesterday I'm scrolling and I was like, oh, Miranda, what are you doing? You're looking so good. I love it. She's got some big hair going on.
5: Yeah.
4: I'm all about some big hair. Y'all, she has a new song. It's called Crisco. It's got some disco. Check this out.

0: it.
1: Oh,
2: me too.
1: I like it.
2: Funky.
1: What a great summer song.
0: We just need to make that transition to like tempo and some stuff. These songs that we've been playing for a while were great when it was cold and cloudy, but now please.
1: It's summertime. Please. It's summertime. We need some up-tempo stuff. Cody Johnson has a new song coming out too. Lonesome, something lonesome. It's really good. It's got that old country twang, but it's kind of upbeat. It's got
0: summer twang. That's what we need.
1: Yes.
0: Write that song. Please write it. Summer twang.
1: Summer twang.
2: This is the summer of summer twang.
1: Steven Spielberg is the highest grossing director of all time. $10.7 billion in lifetime box office tickets.
0: I don't really watch a lot of movies. What was the last movie he directed that was out nationwide?
1: Well, I mean, his big one is, you know, Jurassic Park.
0: Yeah, of course, but like,
1: I mean, that's the one that's made the most money.
0: He doesn't need to work on projects anymore. He can literally
1: but he probably likes to.
0: He probably picks and chooses what
1: exactly
0: he wants.
1: Exactly.
0: When you got
1: that
0: kind of legacy, you don't want to have something that's going to flop.
1: He's followed by James Cameron. That's the Avatar man.
0: Yeah, I was thinking about Avatar 2 the other day, how that movie just kind of fell on its butt.
1: Yeah.
0: You know?
1: I never got into that.
0: I have never seen a single Avatar movie.
2: I just thought it was weird that it came out, over 10 years later, why didn't you strike when the iron was hot when that was the biggest thing 10 years ago?
0: I could see him being a perfectionist and just taking too much time. But the problem is, you know, it's not like it was anticipated that much. I think we were satisfied by the first one.
1: Think about The Devil Wears Prada. I mean,
2: yeah,
0: 20 years.
2: Right.
1: 20
0: yeah,
1: years. And,
2: you're right.
1: And we've got the second one. So I don't know. I guess it all depends on the movie for sure. Goldie Hawn claims she was visited by two aliens in the 60s. Did y'all see this story?
0: No, tell me more, Dallas.
1: Please, she said they were silver colored with triangular heads, and when they touched her face, it felt like the finger of God.
0: Well, I mean,
1: so
0: a lot of substance back then, a lot of different items that we could have consumed back then.
1: You think she was on some LSD?
0: You know,
1: Quaaludes.
0: Could have been Quaaludes.
2: Why is she just telling us about this now?
1: I don't know. That's a good question. Yeah, if I had something like that happen, I would not have kept it a secret.
0: No. Second in a row, I have to ask the coin. Did this really happen, coin?
3: Hang on.
0: I'm sorry, the coin knows best.
2: The coin knows, yeah. I trust the coin.
0: I do try. You know,
2: more
0: I trust
2: than
0: the coin.
2: Goldie Hawn's opinion right now.
0: I trust the coin, honestly, more than like a primary care physician at this point. To be honest with you.
1: Okay, heads yes, tails no.
0: Please,
1: ready?
0: Please, coin.
1: Coin? Oh, heads.
2: Okay.
0: All right, we believe her.
2: Okay.
0: Thank you.
2: All right, anything's possible.
0: Thanks, coin.
1: Quick. Wow. Okay, Britney Spears. So she didn't actually go to court. Her lawyer went to court. She pled guilty, and this is kind of what happened.
4: She is not to use or possess drugs without a valid prescription. She's ordered to continue in her mental health and substance treatment. She is ordered to meet with a psychologist once a week and a psychiatrist twice a month. Any additional terms being requested by the people?
5: No, nothing by the defense.
4: All right, then. Does Ms. Spears understand and accept the terms and conditions of her summary probation?
5: Yes, Your Honor. On behalf of Ms. Spears, she agrees and she understands.
0: All right. But you know what's funny? The beginning part sounds like Dallas's representation in an HR meeting.
4: She is not to use or possess drugs without a valid prescription.
0: All right, Dallas.
2: Does,
0: whatever you
2: yes.
0: say, girl. Whatever you say.
1: The Met Gala went down yesterday in New York City. You know, it's that.
0: Oh, you mean Rich People Halloween?
1: Yes. Rich People Halloween. That's pretty much about what it was. Bad Bunny had an interesting strategy: make yourself look older. Heidi Klum was a stone statue. Katy Perry hid her face behind a smooth chrome mask. It was removable.
2: And she represented AI. She also had a six finger.
1: Well, there you go.
2: On her gloves.
1: Well,
2: yeah,
1: there you go.
2: Yeah.
1: But the one that topped it all was Madonna, and she wore a ship on her head.
0: I stand by my fever dream of, I believe at one time I was invited to this thing and said no.
2: What? You were invited
0: can't
2: to
0: remember.
2: The Met Gala.
0: I don't remember
2: Mr.
0: if it was.
2: Mr. Fashion Jorts Pineapple Shirt was invited to the
0: not me.
2: Met Gala.
0: I remember. I seem
1: well,
0: to recall
1: in
0: being
1: New York
0: invited.
2: I know that. So. Were you invited as like a media representative?
0: I don't remember.
2: Or?
0: I think I was asked if I wanted to go and said and politely declined.
2: So the Met Gala didn't become a huge, really big popular
0: until I said
2: thing.
0: No.
2: Until I would say maybe like 10 years ago.
0: Social media really brought out this. It was kind of, you know.
2: Before that, it was they probably did invite more people. Mm-hmm. So you might.
0: So you're saying before social media?
2: What I'm saying is before, you living in New York.
0: Lauren just said before people had to see your ugliness. No. I can see you being invited, but once social media, because no one needs to see Kincaid.
2: No, what I'm saying is before, like they probably now it's probably more of an exclusive invite because it's gained more popularity.
0: Kincaid, you're welcome to go if you just put this dress with a bag over your head. You're welcome to join us.
1: I will say this. Before social media and everybody was putting everything out, you know, on different platforms, I would, the next day, the first thing I would do is come to work, pop up the internet, and I wanted to see what everybody had on.
2: Yeah. You know? Yeah, but now you see it right in live time.
1: Exactly.
0: You don't need to anymore.
1: Yeah, put a chip on your head.
0: Okay.
2: What would you have worn?
0: Ahoy. probably a Hawaiian shirt and jeans. Would have been awful.
2: Very fashionable.
1: That's it.
2: Anna Wintour would have loved it.
0: Oh,
1: What would you put on your head?
0: I don't know who you are. What? A bag.
1: A bag.
0: Backwards hat, probably. Yeah, that's it.
1: I'm Dallas Upsidish.
0: Love you, Dallas. Thank you. Appreciate you.
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23: You and I have never met, but I'm willing to bet that there is something you would like to do, but you feel like you can't. That it's too hard, that you don't deserve it. A colleague of mine recently told me about this new book called Brave Shift, 30 Mindset Changes to Transform Your Life. It's written by a woman named Michelle Carrer. Carrer says the one thing most people forget when they set a goal is to attach a reason to it. Having that reason is big, because when you don't want to do something that's necessary to reach your goal, you can go back to your reason to find the motivation you need. Try to frame your goal as something you want to achieve, as opposed to being a bad part of yourself that you want to change. That will make you more likely to succeed, as will asking for help. All of us need it, and it makes people feel good to help you achieve your goals. I'm Dr. Sanjay Gupta, helping you live a better life.
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0: Did you see the video that we're back across the river now from New York on the Jersey Turnpike of that plane that was headed to Newark?
1: Yes!
0: Liberty.
1: Oh my gosh, that was crazy.
0: Now, I've never been worried about any other people but drivers near an airport. Well, now I have another new fear unlocked. And if I'm in a plane and I'm landing, I'm like, oh wow, I hope they don't hit a bakery truck. I have sound from the camera inside this truck. A plane was misjudged the height of the runway, and well, you'll hear it next. Hang on.
27: We never spoke a word, but ever thought she had, I heard from across the room.

0: Kincaid and Dallas.
1: Talk about a frightening moment. A bakery truck driver was, I don't know if he was going south or north. I think he was going north on the Jersey Turnpike. And he was passing by Newark Liberty Airport.
2: Yeah.
1: So that's north. When a United jet hit a light pole and also hit the top of his bakery truck. I have the sound here. I just want to give you a warning in case, you know, in case you're in the car. It's a good chance you're in the car because, you know, 99% of the listening happens in the car. This is not anything hitting your vehicle. This is the sound from the Jersey Turnpike in the sky. Hold on. Like to hear it, here it goes. This is this guy just driving, talking to himself, and then a plane hits his truck. You hear the plane landing.
3: Have you seen the video?
1: Yes. We got to post. Lauren, please post that.
2: Yes. Right now,
3: it
2: finding
3: is
2: it.
3: Crazy.
1: He's okay. He had a few scratches. He recovered in the hospital. The flight came in from Italy. So this thing's landing. And it's like, oh, my bad. Literally.
2: Whoops.
4: How does that happen?
1: I don't know. In 2026, I don't know.
4: And the fact that nobody got killed is
1: amazing.
4: A miracle.
1: Amazing.
3: Yep. Is what that is.
1: Amazing.
3: Yeah.
1: So I saw that video yesterday. Then I immediately saw some of the comments. I was waiting for these. Never happened to anybody on Spirit.
4: Yeah. You know what? They're right about that.
1: No, you were just delayed at the gate because four fights broke out before the plane left.
4: At least you didn't get into a crash, though.
1: No, nothing happened. That could have been so much worse.
4: It really could have.
1: Do you ever have, like... I still have those Final Destination fears. If I'm behind any sort of truck that has the pyramid of
4: yes.
1: metal pipes.
4: Yep. I make sure to go around it.
1: I will get a ticket doing 80 around that truck. I don't want to be behind that thing. It could be the most secure thing on the back of that truck ever. I don't trust it.
3: How about the ones with the big logs?
1: Nope.
4: Yep. Ooh. Yeah.
1: I don't want a
4: yeah.
1: big log.
3: Mm-mm.
1: Don't say that, Marcus.
3: Yeah. Those are scary.
1: I want anybody who's got random lumber with the red like handkerchief on the end.
3: That's what I'm talking about.
1: Yeah, I'm not going to drive behind that.
3: No. Where I grew up, we call that pulpwood.
1: Pulpwood?
3: Yeah, people pulp. Yeah, they pulpwood.
1: Pulpwood. Okay.
3: Yeah,
1: okay.
3: Pulpwood for a living. Yeah.
1: And what is the ratio of Alabama wood falling onto vehicles versus people's fears about it? Have you done the math yet?
3: I've not done the math, but I think I do know a couple of people that were killed.
1: Oh, no. Seriously?
4: Really?
1: You know?
4: Wow.
3: Yeah.
1: I'd say the ratio's pretty high.
4: Yeah. Then. Wow.
1: Gosh,
4: yeah.
1: That's awful.
3: It's been a long time ago, but yeah, the logs fell on them and killed them.
4: No.
1: Okay. This is why I'm passing by. Never. No. Dallas, thank you. Fear reinforced.
3: Yes. You're welcome. I'm glad I could help.
4: I'm with my fear.
1: No, I didn't know anybody, but no. More than one.
3: Yeah.
1: Yeah. Wow. Because Dallas, thank you.
3: Sorry.
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5: We're about to play the game. Are you smarter than Kincaid? And lately you have been. Lately it's been shameful. Lately it's been awful. I think I've been overconfident though, so I'm just going to embrace that I'm a moron and probably going to lose. It's when I say, oh, I'm awake. Oh, I did jumping jacks. Oh, I'm feeling really great about this morning. That's when I lose.
6: Just don't say anything about how you feel or
7: shock them.
6: Yeah.
5: Yeah, I'm going to shock you.
6: Yeah.
5: What's going to happen this morning when you play against me?
6: Shock the monkey.
5: The Peter, I'm going to say the estate. I think Peter Gabriel's still with us. First one through, you'll play the game this morning for a t-shirt. Are you smarter than Kincaid is next? There was a lot.

0: Are you smarter than Kincaid?
1: I guess we'll find out. Welcome to the show, Cindy. Hi, Cindy. How are you feeling this morning?
2: I'm feeling good. How are you feeling?
1: Doing great. Cindy, what is it you do for a living?
2: I work at Engineered Floors. It's a carpet mill.
1: You got to be precise, because if you get it wrong, you waste carpet.
3: That's right. You measure twice and you cut once.
1: That's what you're supposed to do. I learned that the hard way when I used to work for a remnant store years ago. It was bad times. All right, so what's going to happen here, Cindy? I'm going to leave the room. Dallas will ask you your five questions. I'll come back in, and we'll see what happens, all right? I wish you the best of luck. This is Cindy. And I love the smell of carpet, by the way.
2: Oh my God.
3: The carpet or the glue?
1: Lumber. No, lumber and new carpet.
3: Yeah, lumber. I love the smell of lumber. Oh, yeah. All right. Get him out the door. He is out. Let's get started. Cindy, what is the.
2: Hello, Dallas.
3: Hi, honey. Hi. Let's play. What is the highest vocal range for a female singer?
2: C.
3: Well, C's not...
2: Soprano.
3: Yeah. Soprano, all right. Question number two. How many U.S. states border Mexico?
2: Four.
3: Okay. Question number three. Which implement long used in cattle driving is capable of breaking the sound barrier?
2: I don't know.
3: Question number four. Which muscle car rolled off the assembly line in 1964, selling over 400,000 in the first year of production?
2: Mustang.
3: Okay. And question number five. The roaming gnome is the mascot for which major brand?
2: I have no idea.
3: All right. Let's get him back in here. Let's get started. Okay. Question number one, Kincaid. What is the highest vocal range for a female singer?
1: Soprano?
3: That is correct.
4: Woohoo!
3: Cindy also got that one correct.
1: Nice.
3: How many U.S. states border Mexico?
1: I'm going to say, is it three?
3: No, it is four.
1: Four.
3: Yes, Cindy got that right.
1: Nice, Cindy.
3: Question number three. Which implement long used in cattle driving is capable of breaking the sound barrier?
1: Implement used in cattle driving?
3: Mm-hmm.
1: A whip.
3: That is correct.
4: Wow.
3: Woo, look at you. Wow. Question number four. Which muscle car rolled off the assembly line in 1964, selling over 400,000 in the first year of production?
1: A Mustang?
3: That is correct. We are tied up.
4: Wow.
3: 3-3. Question number five, Kincaid. The roaming gnome is the mascot for which major brand?
1: Travelocity.
3: Yes!
1: Wow. I'm sorry, Cindy, you played so well,
3: and we love you.
1: Please call back for a rematch. We love you. Have a great day at work with
3: the
1: carpet.
3: Way to go, Cindy. Yes, Cindy, that was
1: thank you
3: awesome.
1: So much. You did very well.
2: Thank you, guys.
1: Have a wonderful day at work. We love you. That's Cindy. Wow. Wow.
3: Look at you.
4: That was awesome.
3: Knocking it out of the park with four.
1: Wow. How did you do? Definitely drop us a text and let us know what your score was. That was fun this morning.
4: It was.
1: Felt like I had a chance this morning.
3: Well, you did.
1: I didn't feel stupid this morning. We'll play again tomorrow.
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3: Thank you for waking up with us and driving into work with us and basically spending time with us, Kincaid in Dallas. Listen to this audio and tell me what you think of this woman who's gone viral on TikTok for insisting a lot of the parents in the world, we try to teach our kids, hey, what you have, share with others. This woman insists, my kids do not have to share. Take a listen to what she thinks.
4: I never, ever will make my kids share their stuff that they brought with another child. Number one, you should have brought your own. Number two, that's their toy. They don't have to share with you. Number three, you don't have to do something just because somebody asks. I think especially for women, that is like really important to learn. Now, if my kids want to share, yeah, sure, go along for it. Now, if you're coming over to our house to play for a play date, that's very different, right? Because we're welcoming them into our space, okay? But if we're out and about, my kid doesn't want to share her doll with your kid, she doesn't have to.
3: That's what we're trying to teach Miles. The kids, the new trend at my kid's school is they're bringing in these resin creatures like capybara and flamingos, and they each have different worth to the kids in the school. Some are more rare than others.
5: Right.
3: And these kids keep taking advantage of Miles. Miles, can I trade you a flamingo? Well, Miles already has 100 flamingos. Aww. He doesn't need any more. And they're taking his capybara. And so, or capybara. I don't know how to say the name of that
5: capybara.
3: Creature. Capybara. And so Miles, he's such a people pleaser. He gets that from Papa Kermit. That we keep Aaron and I keep telling him, buddy, you can say no. You don't have to. If you don't want to, say no. So that's up there. I sort of agree with the mom. You don't always have to share.
5: I totally agree with this mom.
6: Yeah, I thought I wouldn't agree at first because I think sharing is caring and it's very important.
3: That's what we were led to believe as children.
6: Then
3: it's a
6: when
3: lie.
6: I heard your explanation. She went on and explained more. I am on her side with this.
5: Yeah.
6: You're not teaching your kid not to share. Like she said, when somebody comes over, share the toys.
5: Yeah, that's a whole different thing.
6: Yes.
5: But if you go somewhere and you specifically take something for you,
6: yep,
5: then that's for you.
6: Yeah, I'm on Mama Bear's side here.
5: Yeah, me too.
3: I made the mistake because all kids want to do this when you get a birthday present. You're so proud of it. I was given an Optimus Prime. Let's go back. I was given an I was given an Optimus Prime.
5: I love that.
3: And brought it to school. And this one kid's like, can I hold it? And I'm like, hey, yeah, here's my truck. And he dropped it and broke a door off.
6: Ooh, yeah.
3: This thing was 8 hours old.
6: Was that the last time you shared?
3: Never again. I'm like, you ain't touching my truck.
6: Yeah, you got to learn the hard way sometimes.
3: Mm-hmm.
5: That's terrible.
3: I know. I should write a country song.
6: Yeah. Sharon,
5: you ain't touching my
6: Karen.
5: Truck.
3: It's my what?
5: You ain't touching my truck.
3: Yep. It's about time you take Optimus Prime. Hold it carefully in your hands. I will punch you in your glands. I don't know. Drop my truck.
6: Because Sharon ain't Karen.
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17: You know, I watched a video the other day about kids getting landlines at home. We haven't had a landline in my house in, I can't even tell you how long. But seeing these parents about my age being teleported back to their own childhoods, a simpler time before screens, was really powerful. And as for the kids, they sat and had conversations with their grandparents without multitasking or being distracted by a screen. I thought this was a great way to have kids stay in touch with family members and friends without getting sucked into the smartphone era too young. Of course, you need other people close by to hop on board as well if this is something that's going to work. Perhaps most important, I realized, these relics can be a great conversation starter with your children. You can talk about what it really means to be connected in this day and age. Things have changed a lot. I'm Dr. Sanjay Gupta, helping you live a better life.
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6: Kincaid in Dallas. Every morning. Every morning.
3: Dallas, every morning. Wait, there's more. I have an update. Remember the story about the guy? He was as nice as it could be. Remember, he's the pizza delivery guy, and the store didn't have any more Diet Coke for the person who ordered it. So instead of not bringing him any soda, he like stopped at a convenience store on the way to the guy's house. Then they started talking, and the elderly driver was like 70. And I guess his, you know, had some tough times with finances and family issues.
5: I think his wife had been sick.
3: Cancer, and,
5: the medical
3: bills. Was paying the bills. Yes, I have an update, and it is amazing. This guy doesn't have to work anymore because of a kind act that you might have been a part of. That's next, Dallas.
5: I love that. I'm going to tell you what Americans are exhausted by. And when I read
3: this, one of 700 things.
5: I was like, wow, really? Mm. Okay. Mm. Not me, but... apparently most Americans are.
6: Probably relatable.
18: All right. It's a bird. It's a plane. Nope. It's a crocodile hanging from a helicopter.
3: That's what has me exhausted.
5: Well, that would exhaust
3: me. Yeah, I'm so tired. Thank you. All of it's next.

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3: 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Kincaid and Dallas.
4: Listen, may we all grow to be as cool and loved as Dan Simpson. Remember him? He is 70 years old. He was that Domino's delivery driver known as Dan the Pizza Man. He retired following a GoFundMe campaign that raised over $170,000. He went viral for going above and beyond when a customer named Brian had ordered a Diet Coke and a pizza. The store was out of Diet Coke, so Dan stopped by the store on the way to Brian's house, made a separate stop just to get the Diet Coke, and mentioned, hey, I went to the store to get this, that way you'd have your Diet Coke. And the guy was like, oh, you don't have to do that, to which Dan replied, it's okay. And then a fundraiser started, because this guy, he had mentioned that he planned on retiring after 14 years at his job at Domino's, and that he had taken care of his wife, this whole thing. Well, the campaign raised $171,000. What's Dan going to do now? He plans on traveling, photographing native plants, volunteering with addiction recovery organizations. Dan's amazing. Dan,
5: yes,
4: the pizza
5: wow.
4: man.
5: Wow. I love
6: good for
5: that
6: him,
5: story.
6: Dan the man.
4: Enjoy your
6: so
4: retirement.
6: Good.
4: I'm sure, you know what? I bet you Dan left notes in his kid's lunchbox and it was fine.
6: And their pizza boxes, maybe, too.
4: Yeah, see? Exactly. Well, that'd be weird. If your pizza man left you a note.
6: Yeah.
7: I hope you chew carefully.
4: But wait, there's more from Dallas.
5: Okay, so apparently Americans are exhausted by health and food obsessions. There's some new research out that reveals 64% of Americans think the nation suffers from a serious obsession problem. Adults in this particular poll, adults found most people fixate on food choices and fitness trends. Well, what's wrong with that?
4: I think fixate, like, they kind of, not just like it becomes an obsession.
6: Yeah, in
4: like
6: a bad
4: that's
6: way.
4: Why it's not a good thing for them. Like they're focused on what's the next thing? What did I eat? Did I hit my calorie mark? You know, it becomes a problem where it's just
5: popular
4: not.
5: Popular obsessions include air fryers, zero sugar beverages, and so-called healthy snacks. Mm-hmm. Health fixation center on GLP-1 medications.
4: Interesting.
5: And calorie tracking. However, 68% believe Americans would be happier without these obsessions. 77% of those 2,000 people said food should be enjoyable. Many feel exhausted keeping up with the wellness fads, and a lot of people experience guilt when eating their favorite foods. I just live. That's what I'm saying.
4: I think you can do both. I'm on a GLP. I had a Whopper yesterday for breakfast, and that was all I had the entire day.
6: Wow.
4: I was full for the day. I had a little bit of soup last night before bed, but that was it. And I'm doing quite well.
5: You are doing well.
6: Yeah.
5: Apparently, influencers and advertising campaigns drive these, you know, obsessions. So stop watching everybody else. Just do what makes you happy.
4: Yep.
5: That's what I'm saying.
4: You're right, Dallas. Those words are, that's again, I'm not trying to sound like social media razzle frazzle, but we see everybody else and it appears to us like they're living their best life. Why can't I be like them? It seems effortless. And it's not, life is not effortless for anyone.
6: And I found that the most simple thing, just eat healthy and work out, just do cardio and some lifting and, you know, whatever works best for you, that is what works the best. There were so many times I tried to follow the latest fitness trend and it just didn't work for me. And you have to go back to just the basics and what works best for you and not this influencer on your phone.
5: That's right, because everybody's different.
4: Everything in moderation. And also just learn to, I think the best thing you can do in life, learn to tell people, no, I don't feel like going out tonight. When you don't feel like doing it, don't just roll with people just to be the, you know, you're going to be miserable. Spend more time at home. That's my advice to you.
5: I love to be at home.
6: Yep. Me too.
5: It's my favorite place.
4: Tell people no. I can't do it.
5: Lord.
4: Don't be afraid.
6: Okay, so this video was everywhere yesterday. I saw it about the crocodile that was hanging from the helicopter. Well, this happened in South Africa because a missing man's remains were found inside of that crocodile.
4: Oh, no.
6: And retrieving that animal was no small task. A police caption was lowered by rope from a helicopter into the crocodile infested river to secure the reptile. Officials called the operation highly dangerous, and video from the scene showed just how risky it was. The crocodile, which was about 15 feet long and weighed more than 1,100 pounds. Wow,
5: ooh,
6: big boy.
5: That is.
6: Had already been euthanized before they captured it, and police say it showed clear signs of having recently eaten, including a noticeably full stomach and unusual behavior.
4: They could tell just by how it looked from the outside?
6: Well, so one thing that they were able to tell was that it just stayed put for 2 days in the same spot.
4: Digesting.
6: Because of how full it was, and it needs to be in the sun to help it digests and everything like that. And because the crocodile hadn't moved in 2 days, that's pretty suspicious. It's a sign of a very full belly, not digesting.
5: That fist sticking out of his belly, too.
6: Yeah, they saw, you know, parts of the person hanging out.
5: Listen. I got to tell you, what? If a crocodile eats me, just leave me.
4: You know, I thought about that too.
5: Leave me in there. Don't try to get me out.
4: I don't need it. When we went through our last will and testament with a lawyer, we got our stuff done, which was the most responsible thing my wife and I ever did. It got to, and what do you want to do with your hands? I'm like, I don't know. Pinata. I don't care. I really don't. I don't care.
6: Yeah.
4: I'm gone. Doesn't matter.
5: Yeah, me too. But if a crocodile eats me, just leave me in there.
6: See, I had a moment when I saw this story yesterday where I thought he was still alive inside the stomach and they were trying to rescue him. And then I, you know, logic and hit my mind. And I was like, yeah, there's no
5: more
6: reason.
5: Than likely he bit him in half before he.
6: Oh, yes. Yeah, yeah. Well, I was like, there's no way that actually happened.
5: It's not like he just swallowed him whole. Okay, I'm sure he had to chomp on him a little bit.
6: When you see the headline, crocodile captured because of man inside, I thought for some reason man was still living inside.
4: You thought because you're a good person and you were hoping for the best.
6: Yes, I was. But then, you know, reality hit me really fast. And I was like,
4: I can live inside a whale. I just got to make him sneeze and I can escape. That's not how that works. I feel bad for that guy's family. Yeah. That's awful.
5: I know. I hate that.
6: Yeah, it was a 59-year-old businessman. He was swept away by floodwaters after exiting his vehicle, and he was the only person reported missing in that area. So they're still waiting for the DNA test to come back, but they're pretty certain that that's him in there. We'll share the video on our Kincaid in Dallas Facebook page, because even though it's a sad situation that happened, it's kind of crazy.
5: It is kind of wild.
6: Seeing this crocodile just hanging from a helicopter like this. Mm. Yeah. But wait, that's all.
4: Okay, thank you.
1: Let's go, y'all.
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22: Getting your heart broken can be really rough. It'll happen to most of us at some point in our lives. It's not just an emotional experience, it's a physical one too. Often described as getting the wind knocked out of you, a knot in your stomach, trouble sleeping. I recently spoke about this with Dr. Yoram Yovel, a psychiatrist and neuroscientist. He was on my podcast, Chasing Life. Now, he told me heartbreak doesn't have to last forever. And while your inclination might be to withdraw, isolate, and shut down, it's often the opposite of what supports healing. One of the things that helps us the most is reconnecting to other people you love. And the reverse is also true, he said. If someone you care about is struggling, don't give up on them. You hold the power to comfort loved ones that are in deep physical or emotional distress. I'm Dr. Sanjay Gupta, helping you live a better life.
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4: So on the way this morning from My Little Secret.
33: She gave them to my mom, and my mom gave them to me. She thought these would be great to wear to my wedding one day. And
4: I was like,
33: I don't think I'm ever going to get married. No.
4: Well, a family heirloom was not meant to be. What did she do with these things? And they got a little worth. I think this is one where you're going to be mad at her. But I'm just guessing. My Little Secret's next.

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1: 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My little secret.
2: My little secret is that I lied to my mom about a family heirloom.
3: Oh, no.
4: What are we talking about? Are we talking about family heirloom? A dining room table? Was this Capramonte?
3: Something very expensive.
4: What was this?
2: Yeah, actually, it was a pair of diamond earrings that my grandmother had passed down to me.
3: Oh, no.
4: Oh.
2: Yes. So she gave them to my mom, and my mom gave them to me. She thought these would be great to wear to my wedding one day. And
4: I was like,
2: I don't think I'm ever going to get married. No, I don't think I'm ever going to get married.
3: Oh.
2: No.
3: Wow.
2: So I told her I lost them at a party and that they had fallen out, but I actually sold them to pay for a trip to my girlfriend's bachelorette party. And I actually also got a new iPhone, too.
4: Oh, trip and an iPhone.
3: Good Lord. They must have been worth a lot of money.
2: They were. They were very beautiful diamond earrings. And I finally told my mom that I had lost them and they had fallen out. And she's like, oh, my gosh, your grandmother would be crushed. So, yeah, it's just one big lie.
4: What got you to sell the earrings? Was that like right off the bat when you were invited to this bachelorette party and you knew that you didn't have the money to finance it? Did you in the back of your mind, well, I've got the earrings?
2: Yeah, I knew there was no way I was going to be able to pay for a bachelorette party on a beautiful island. And I looked over and there they were sparkling at me. And I was like, I have an idea.
4: Did you already go on the trip?
2: Oh, yeah.
4: When you were there on the island partying and you were drunk, did you feel the hands from heaven subtly choking your neck? And it was your grandmother's spirit. You've disappointed me so much. I'm so upset.
2: Not at all.
4: No.
2: Not at all. Maybe somewhere down the road, but no, I thoroughly enjoyed myself on that trip.
4: Wouldn't it be great if your grandmother haunted your iPhone and sent you text messages of just how disapproving she is of what you did?
2: That wouldn't be great at all.
4: Wouldn't it be wonderful? Wouldn't it be great if grandma possessed her iPhone and just constantly reminded you?
3: I gotta tell you. Ooh, I hope this doesn't come back to haunt you.
4: I'm so upset with you.
3: Yeah.
4: Why would you do this? You were supposed to get married in these earrings. Just get married. In my earrings.
2: Let's just hope my mom never finds out.
4: Sell your mom's Acura. Get to the pawn shop.
3: What do you think your mom would say if she did find out? Holy cow.
2: My mom would be absolutely devastated, I think.
3: My mother would have been too. Holy cow.
4: Let's hope mom is listening to something else this morning.
2: That's what I was thinking.
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19: Ella Langley and Morgan Wallen's duet, I Can't Love You Anymore, is the first song by two country artists in lead roles to debut in the Billboard Hot 100 Top 10. It debuted in the top 10? Good Lord. Regardless of the debut position, though, it's the first Hot 100 Top 10 by two country artists in lead roles since Kenny Rogers and Dolly.
20: Really?
19: Islands in the Stream. That is what we are. Oh, yeah. That was 40 years ago.
20: Wow.
19: What?
4: That song, I'm telling you, that song is forever.
19: Yes, it lives forever for sure. Okay, yesterday I'm scrolling and I was like, oh, Miranda, what are you doing? You're looking so good. I love it. She's got some big hair going on.
20: Yeah.
19: I'm all about some big hair. Y'all, she has a new song. It's called Crisco. It's got some disco. Check this out.

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4: 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There's an avocado shortage! Now half your food truck menu is costing more than it's making you! 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
1: Funky.
2: What a great summer song.
0: We just need to make that transition to like tempo and some stuff. These songs that we've been playing for a while were great when it was cold and cloudy, but now please.
2: It's summertime. Please. It's summertime. We need some up-tempo stuff. Cody Johnson has a new song coming out too. Lonesome, something lonesome. It's really good. It's got that old country twang, but it's kind of upbeat. It's got
0: summer twang. That's what we need.
2: Yes.
0: Write that song. Please write it. Summer twang.
2: Summer twang. Summer twang.
1: This is the summer of summer twang.
2: Steven Spielberg is the highest grossing director of all time. $10.7 billion in lifetime box office tickets. Okay, Britney Spears. So she didn't actually go to court. Her lawyer went to court. She pled guilty and... this is kind of what happened.
3: She is not to use or possess drugs without a valid prescription. She's ordered to continue in her mental health and substance treatment. She is ordered to meet with a psychologist once a week and a psychiatrist twice a month. Any additional terms being requested by the people?
4: No, thank you. Nothing by the defense.
3: All right, then. Does Ms. Spears understand and accept the terms and conditions of her summary probation?
4: Yes, Your Honor. On behalf of Ms. Spears, she agrees and she understands.
0: All right. But you know what's funny? The beginning part sounds like Dallas's representation in an HR meeting.
3: She is not to use or possess drugs without a valid prescription.
0: All right, Dallas.
2: Does,
0: whatever you
2: yes.
0: say, girl. Whatever you say.
2: The Met Gala went down yesterday in New York City. You know, it's that.
0: Oh, you mean Rich People Halloween?
2: Yes, Rich People Halloween. That's pretty much about what it was. Bad Bunny had an interesting strategy: make yourself look older. Heidi Klum was a stone statue. Katy Perry hid her face behind a smooth chrome mask. It was removable,
1: and she represented AI. She also had a six finger.
2: Well, like, there you go
1: on her gloves.
2: Well,
1: yeah,
2: there you go.
1: Yeah,
2: but the one that topped it all was Madonna, and she wore a ship on her head.
0: I stand by my fever dream of, I believe at one time I was invited to this thing and said no.
1: What? You were invited to the Met Gala.
0: I don't remember
1: Mr.
0: if it was.
1: Mr. Fashion, George's pineapple shirt was invited to the Met Gala.
0: I remember. I seem to recall
2: in New
0: being
2: York
0: invited.
1: I know that. So. Were you invited as like a media representative?
0: I don't remember.
1: Or?
0: I think I was asked if I wanted to go and sit and politely declined.
1: So the Met Gala didn't become a huge, really big popular thing?
0: Until I said
1: thing.
0: No.
1: Until I would say maybe like 10 years ago.
0: Social media really brought out this.
1: Yes.
0: It was kind of, you know.
1: Before that, it was, they probably did invite more people. Mm-hmm. So you might
0: So you think before social media.
1: What I'm saying is you living in New York.
0: Lauren just said, before people had to see your ugliness, I could see you being invited. But once social media, because no one needs to see Kincaid.
1: No, what I'm saying is yes, before, like they probably, now it's probably more of an exclusive invite because it's gained more popularity.
0: Right. Kincaid, you're welcome to go. If you just put this dress with a bag over your head, you're welcome to join us.
2: I will say this. Before social media and everybody was putting everything out, you know, on different platforms, I would, the next day, the first thing I would do is come to work, pop up the internet, and I wanted to see what everybody had on.
1: Yeah. You know? Yeah, but now you see it right in live time.
2: Exactly.
0: You don't need to anymore.
2: Yeah, put a ship on your head.
0: Okay.
1: What would you have worn?
0: Ahoy. probably a Hawaiian shirt and jeans. Would have been awful.
1: Very fashionable.
2: That's it.
1: Anna Wintour would have loved it.
0: Oh, yeah.
2: What would you put on your head?
0: I don't know who you are. What? A bag.
2: A bag.
0: Backwards hat, probably. Yeah, that's it.
2: I'm Dallas. That's a dish.
0: Love you, Dallas. Thank you. Appreciate you.

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3: Have I ever mentioned my under cabinet hoard of used paper towels that I hang on to for specific reasons, Dallas?
4: What?
3: Have I ever told you about the paper towels that we won't get rid of, we will not throw away because there's a reason for them? That's next.
5: Kincaid and Dallas.
3: I think you blocked this from your consciousness, Dallas, because I have mentioned this on the show before. I have an entire cabinet filled with used paper towels. These are paper towels that were taken off the roll, and they were only used to wipe up water. And they were put back in the cabinet after they dried so they could be used yet again to wipe up water if water spills on the floor. Now, if the floor is really dirty and they get dirty, obviously I'll throw them away. But for the most part, these are paper towels that can be used and have been used multiple times to wipe up water spills on the floor. But Kincaid, how often are you spilling water? I've got two kids who like drinking water a lot. There's always water on my floor. It looks like a water park.
4: Don't they get moldy?
3: No, you let them dry. You don't put them back in wet.
4: Why don't you just use a regular towel washcloth that you can just keep, you know, once it's wet and dirty, you throw it in the laundry and...
6: Wait a minute. Do y'all even have dish towels?
3: We do. We have two dish towels that are hanging on the stove handle right now.
4: Yeah, so why don't you use
6: those?
4: But
6: do you use them?
3: No, those are for hands. Mm. Yeah, these ones that are in the cabinet, we let them dry. They dry. We have a blender that we keep out for smoothies, and oftentimes we'll put them on top of the blender to dry, and then we'll take them and put them under the cabinet.
4: Are they crusty?
3: No, they're not crusty
6: nasty
3: at all. No.
6: Towels.
3: They're not nasty. They're paper towels.
6: If you wipe the floor with them, they're nasty.
3: Mm-hmm. But it's a clean spill, Dallas, so that's our clean spill pile.
6: And the floor is still nasty. Yeah. Wherever you wipe that up from, it's nasty.
4: And don't you see what we're saying by if you just use a towel? Like, why can't you just use a towel and then let that
3: towel
4: dry?
3: Because then you use it once and the towel's got, then that towel, no, because it's something about cloth versus paper towels. I don't know. It seems more hygienic with the paper towels than cloth.
4: What?
6: What?
3: Yeah, at least to me.
6: What is going on?
3: At least to me, I'm just saying.
4: Whose idea was this? Yours or Aaron's?
3: Both. It was like, why are we throwing these away? It's just water. We can use these again.
4: Wow.
3: And when we have another spill on the floor, and that's what we do. So does that make me frugal or cheap or just disgusting? Frugal, that's it. Frugal, cheap, or disgusting?
6: You're cheap and disgusting.
4: Yeah, okay. I think it's all three.
6: Yeah.
3: All right, that's that. Do y'all have something you do where you refuse? Like, why would I go ahead? This can totally be reused. It's maybe a one-time use thing, but you'll get just a little bit more out of it because you can and you feel like you're beating the system. Is there anything like that you have at your home that would make other people think that you're just being super cheap when for you it's almost like a mission?
6: My mother did when I was little, and I vowed when I became a grown-up, I said, I'm never going to do that.
3: What was that?
6: I'm going to make enough money where I don't have to do that. Put water in a ketchup bottle.
3: Oh, to stretch it out further?
4: Yeah.
3: Yeah. I could see that too.
6: That's disgusting.
4: Yeah.
6: Yeah.
3: You were Clay, did you move in with Clay Lauren and all this other stuff he does? Like, whoa, this is what we always do. Why?
4: No, but they're saying we stretch things. Like, we won't replace the toothpaste until we get, like, the very final little drop. Same with, like, shampoo and conditioner.
3: Well, it's a game.
4: We'll go weeks with banging it against the tile to try to get the little tiny drops out of, like, whatever's left of the shampoo and conditioner before we just go and buy a new one. We're like, we got to get everything out of it that we can.
3: So here's what we're going to play. The game is called Frugal, Cheap, or Disgusting. 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And also, too, if you don't want to tell on yourself and just want to tell on your partner, like, you need a second opinion, like, I swear, I live with this person. I know this is weird. They don't think it is. Y'all, is it frugal, cheap, or disgusting? Call or text in with what it is they do, and we'll accept that as well. You can reach us right now.
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3: Kincaid and Dallas, frugal, cheap, or disgusting? Dallas thought I was disgusting before you figured out I'm not using those paper towels from the water spills on the counter. That's purely a floor thing.
4: Yes, I thought that you were using them to wipe up whatever. I didn't know you were just using them to wipe up the floor again.
3: Yes. And then back on the floor.
4: It still seems like a lot of trouble to me.
3: Yeah. Oh, it is. Yeah.
4: Hey, whatever works for you.
3: It works really well for us.
4: That's what
3: I say. It works amazing. Anita, good morning. Tell us what it is and we'll decide whether you're frugal, cheap, or just disgusting. What are you doing to save a little money?
5: Well, I take instead of you using a paper towel, I just use a hand towel, keep it on the floor, and wipe up the spills off of that.
3: So the hand towel lives on the floor?
5: The hand towel stays on the floor until it gets dirty, then I will put it in the washing machine.
3: Got it. Okay, so you just kick it in the appropriate spot. Can you kick it? Yes, you can. And then you wash it. Yes, you can. Okay. I don't think it's disgusting.
6: No, I don't think so either.
3: That's probably what we should be doing. Honestly, it's the upgrade from what we're doing with the paper towels. You're killing less trees.
5: I go and buy a five gallon thing of washing powder.
3: Okay. Maybe I should upgrade my game and do all of that.
5: You 2 or 3 months.
3: Okay. You're winning at life. You're doing it so much better. I'm being lazy. Thank you. I think it comes down to just us being lazy. Thank you very much. Frugal, cheap, or disgusting. Hi, Mark. What are you doing to save money?
7: Well, somebody said ketchup. I did the barbecue sauce the same way, put a little bit of water in it, shake it up to get every bit of it out.
3: Yeah.
7: But I don't think I'm gonna do that no more because I forgot that I put it back in the fridge, and my wife grabbed it, and she was using barbecue sauce or something, and when it come out more liquid, if looks can kill, I would be dead.
4: Yeah. That's disgusting. There is nothing worse than runny ketchup for nice, hot, crisp fries.
6: Yeah, ruins it.
7: So yeah, so that was barbecue. After 21 years, she said, I'm going to murder you. Okay.
4: Yeah.
3: And a special good morning to Ronnie Ketchup. He did weekends here for a while. Thank you so much. I appreciate
4: over
3: it.
4: Some barbecue sauce.
3: Yep. Yeah, that when you're expecting the sauce and you're excited that we actually have the condiment and then to find out it's mostly water.
4: Like this thick, rich tasting sauce and it comes out
3: not watery. You're getting barbecue runny soup.
4: Bleh.
3: Cold soup gazpacho, barbecue gazpacho. Hi, Kara. Good morning. Let's find out, are you being frugal, cheap, or just disgusting?
8: This is my best friend's mother growing up.
3: Yes.
8: I will never forget spending the night at her house all the time, and her mom would take all the toothbrushes and put them in the dishwasher.
4: Really?
6: What?
4: What? Did you just say she put the toothbrushes in the dishwasher?
3: She was
8: put all of their toothbrushes in the dishwasher. She's like, well, the plates go in there. We wash the plates. Why not wash the toothbrushes?
4: I'm surprised it didn't melt.
3: It didn't ruin the bristles. She wasn't doing that to extend their lifespan. She was doing that to, disinfect them in her own way.
4: Yeah, clean them really good.
3: That's what she was doing.
8: Oh, and extend the lifespan.
3: Okay.
8: Like, they rarely got new toothbrushes.
3: Now, I have a question. Would she commingle the toothbrushes with the silverware and plates?
8: Yes.
3: That's disgusting.
6: That's disgusting.
3: That's where it took the turn. Yes, Carol, we love you. Thank you. No.
4: I'm thinking about all those food particles flying around.
3: Because Dallas bought me years ago, and it worked until the plastic broke, a thing to clean my hat with in the dishwasher, but I wouldn't use it with plates.
4: No.
3: Hi, Matt. Welcome. We're playing the silly game, Frugal, Cheap, or Disgusting. Hit us with it.
9: So I'm the same with the shampoo. I will literally turn it upside down, leave it upside down, and then bang it against the shower wall. And then also with toothpaste, I will make sure it is flat as a piece of paper to get all the toothpaste out.
3: You got to. Yep. It's a personal challenge. It's almost fun.
6: Yeah.
3: You're not wrong, Matt.
6: No, every time Clay and I take a shower, all you hear is just the bottles just banging up against the wall. We're trying to get the little bit of shampoo and conditioner out. Why don't we just go buy another one? We don't want to.
3: I was afraid Matt was going to say, when I have just a little bit of shampoo left, I fill it with barbecue sauce.
9: Same with the toothpaste. 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
3: It becomes a game.
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3: Go, Dallas. What do we do?
4: A credit card.
6: Really?
4: You take the card, you put it at the end, and you just push it really hard and slow up the toothpaste tube. You will get every piece of toothpaste out of there.
3: So hard and slow up the tube.
4: Hard and slow with a credit card, baby.
3: Got it.
6: Have you ever been so frugal with it that you would literally cut the toothpaste bottle open to get the little
4: squeeze
6: bit of
4: it out?
6: Yep, you do that.
4: Or I put my toothbrush up in there and you know, and gathered it on the bristles.
6: Yep, to get that final little bit.
3: Yep. Some people are thinking, what is the difference between truly being frugal and cheap? I've got an interesting list here, okay? This is the difference. Being frugal versus being cheap. Being frugal, buying off-brand items to save a little money, especially if you believe the conspiracies that, hey man, that stuff you buy at Costco is actually Thai, just labeled under something else. Being cheap, not leaving tips, ever, even if service was great.
4: Oh, that's being
3: cheap.
4: Yeah, that's cheap.
3: Being frugal, thrift store shopping. Being cheap, when you're out with friends and it's your turn in the cycle to pay for dinner, going up to the bathroom and using the restroom when the bill comes and everybody else pays.
4: Yeah, that's tacky.
3: That's tacky and cheap.
4: That is tacky and cheap.
3: Being frugal, using coupons and searching for deals.
6: Nothing wrong with that.
3: Being cheap, only focused on short-term savings. Only being focused on short-term savings. So you're not thinking in the long run. Being frugal, keeping old technology and using that phone until it dies. Being cheap, relying on free rides from people you know and not chipping in for gas money.
4: Oh, that sucks.
3: Yep. Being frugal, drinking at home versus going to bars because it's so much cheaper. And
6: The pregame's even better than
3: we've talked about this.
6: Yes.
3: Being cheap, skipping on essentials, especially hygiene products.
6: Yeah, I can't do that.
4: Oh, that's awful.
3: Being frugal, valuing your time. Being cheap, taking all the free stuff from everywhere, even if you never plan on using it.
4: Yeah, now that, if you...
3: Hoarding.
4: I see people at a lot of different things, like, what you got? What you got? What you got? What you got? They're filling up their little bag. And I'm like, are you going to use any of that stuff? Or are you just getting it because it's free?
3: Message is coming in. Kincaid, I just love you. Not ashamed to say anything at all. You say everything that you believe in with such confidence and straight from the heart. You have no fear of what anyone thinks or how you're going to be judged. You don't give a crap. And that's what I love about you. Well, thank you.
6: Aww, listen, what a sweet message.
3: There's never been anyone you know more doubling down on being wrong than me. I cut the bottom off lotion to make sure I get every bit of it.
4: Yeah, that I will do because lotion is expensive.
6: Yes. Yeah.
4: Yeah. I'm with you.
6: And why Dallas? Is the pump so hard to get when it gets down to that little bit? There's a little bit at the bottom of the bottle. And you're pumping and pumping and nothing comes out. Why?
4: Yeah.
3: Consult your doctor. saving used deodorant, the tiny bits that fall off, I apply them when it's done. They save a pile of deodorant bits.
4: Okay, interesting. I don't know that I have any bits.
3: Speaking of bits, somebody says their horse's bit, they put them in the dishwasher.
4: Yeah, now that makes sense.
3: I never heard of that.
4: Yeah. I can understand that.
3: Next to the toothbrushes.
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30: There's something I'd like to talk to you about today, something that's been circulating on the internet that's become a real problem. 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They are designed to take your money. Now, a couple things you should keep in mind. If something sounds too good to be true, it probably is. When you look at these videos, if they don't seem natural, if there's something off about them, the audio or the video, it's probably AI generated. And if you come across something that does pique your interest, see if you can find evidence of it from other sources. I promise you this, if I discover something incredible that you need to know about, I'm going to talk about it somewhere that you can easily find, not on some shady social media site. I'm Dr. Sanjay Gupta, helping you live a better life.
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3: If you're a dog owner, you need to hear this. But if you're Dallas, you don't, because you have an exception in your life due to where you live. That's after this song. Was

0: Darling. Kincaid and Dallas every morning.
1: If you're a dog owner, the experts say that one or two walks a day is absolutely ideal for your pet's health. At least one walk a day, but preferably two walks a day if your dog can handle it. That is the best idea for your dog. If you're Dallas, you have property and it's fine. You let your dogs run.
2: Yes. Your dogs are good. Them out in the pasture and they run, and they come back and like, okay, we're ready to go back inside.
1: Yeah, they miss the inside. We're tired. It smells fantastic. If you're Lauren, you live in an apartment, absolutely you got to take them out to stretch.
3: Oh, yeah. I'd probably take her on two to three solid walks a day. One of them usually is around like a 2 mile walk. The other two are like kind of just around the block. We're sniffing, you know, out there for a half hour, letting her get her sniffs and everything like that. But she probably goes out about 5 to 6 times a day. Just, we have a little park right across the street from us. Sometimes she just needs to go out and just pee, get a few sniffs in. We're only out there for like 10, 15 minutes and then we go back up.
1: When we had a dog, we had Rocky for 9 years. He was a rescue and we love that dog. I miss him. And I used to get so frustrated because I knew he needed exercise and I would walk him and I'd get mad when he wasn't like power dog walking.
3: Yeah.
1: And he'd stop and sniff. And finally my wife made me understand. She's like, when he does that, that's him checking his text messages.
3: That's what I tell Clay all the time. I go, that's her social media. Yep. She's seeing what the neighborhood's up to.
1: Yeah.
3: She's recognizing the dog. She's like, ooh, this dog was here today again.
1: And Clay gets frustrated. Come on, we got to go. Come on,
3: yeah,
1: let's hustle.
3: Like, give her time.
1: Yeah, this is as important, I think, as the walk itself. Yeah, because they're getting all their news and information from other smells from other dogs.
2: Did you get your sniffs in?
1: See, what's up? I don't sniff anything, no. But I will say this. My son Miles, who's 6 years old, my kids now, it's funny, things that we've had in place since they were babies and stuff. Now our kids are asking questions about that. Miles looks up on the mantle and sees this pine box up there with the name Rocky on it. He knows that that's where Rocky's ashes are. They're in this box above the fireplace because Rocky, when he was alive, he would love to lay under the fireplace. So that's why he's up on top of the fireplace.
3: And your kids never met Rocky, right?
1: No, he was well before them.
3: Okay.
1: And so Miles goes, hey, Dad. I'm like, yeah, Miles, what's up? Maybe we could have a new dog and take the dog box off and put the dog box away.
3: Aww.
1: And have a new dog that's alive.
2: And I said,
1: Miles, I said, when you guys are able to take care of it and you can help along with your brother, that's when we can adopt a dog, but not until then. Well, maybe Rocky would want to be somewhere else because he doesn't see where he is, and maybe we can make room for more trophies by putting him in the closet. Like, no, I think Rocky's good there. He wants me to move Rocky somewhere else. He doesn't want Rocky in the
2: mantle. Interesting that he... Yeah. Yeah. Huh.
1: He wants to make more room for trophies.
3: What trophies do you guys have?
2: Yeah.
1: Well, Xander keeps... He's got two chess trophies. Say that quick. And then Miles has some participation stuff from school and other trinkets. So he wants more. He wants to be able to display his art from school.
3: Okay.
1: So he wants the dead dog gone. He wants to go, I never met this dog. This dog means nothing. Get rid of your dog's ashes and please, more room for my
2: dog. That's when you put shelves up on Miles's wall in his room.
1: And put Rocky in his room to stare at him while he sleeps, right?
2: No. You put his stuff in there.
1: You're right. Yeah. You know, we should do that. He's got a shelf in his room too. We should encourage. But
2: you should display his stuff there.
1: But for young Miles, that would not be good enough. He wants other people to appreciate his work. It's not for him, it's for
2: us
1: to admire.
2: Nobody's coming in your house.
1: But he just means me and Aaron.
3: He needs his parents to see it. Yeah.
2: Okay.
1: Just wants approval, Dallas. When are you coming by to do this stuff?
2: Probably Friday.
1: Oh, this Friday. Oh, wait till I tell Aaron that. She'll be, I have to clean.
2: I'm not coming inside.
1: Okay. You're going to.
3: Well, then how are you going to see his trophies?
1: Yeah, please. The kids want you to see all the trophies. No? Okay.
2: Well, yeah, they can just bring them out and show me.
1: Oh, okay. They look better in direct sunlight.
2: Yeah,
1: you're not
2: wrong. The weather's good. I'll be out Friday. Well,
1: you know what? We'll put them out in the direct sunlight to display them for you.
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5: mornings. I almost don't want to talk about this because I'm going to get a talking to.
6: Oh no!
5: Yeah.
6: What is it?
7: Tell us. Oh, no, we're talking about this.
5: I'd like to thank the person for not ending my life because I did something dumb yesterday.
7: Oh no!
8: Did I get on to him about all the time?
6: Mm.

0: a fast casual bar or grill because it's got an outdoor patio area. Mm-hmm. And what they did when the gym closed, it was a big space. They split it up into two different retail rental properties. So, and I thought maybe because someone, you can't play with my heart. Somebody sent me a message. Hey, Kay, I heard there's a chance it might be a Chili's. And I got so excited.
1: In a strip mall?
0: Yes.
2: Yeah.
0: Which would be a country song. Chili's in a strip mall.
2: Yes.
0: How is that a bad thing?
1: Yeah, but that would be amazing.
0: Yeah, well, spoiler, it's not.
2: Oh, womp,
0: they split up the properties. And so while I walked out, I saw a sign coming soon. It's another pet supply store. And I say another because we had a whole, there was a Petco that was like, you know, five blocks away. That just closed. We're a glutton with these little tiny pet supply stores. And they're nice and all, that's great. And I wish them luck, but it wasn't the Chili's that I thought it was going to be. Texting Aaron, and I've got my bags in my hand, right hand, left hand, and I'm slowly walking. I don't know why I thought that, like, hey, Kincaid, maybe look for traffic. I'm texting Aaron with the bag that has the food in it while holding my phone. It's not a Chili's. It's a pet. And as soon as I hit the F on food, horn. And so I flailed. I'm like, sorry, it isn't a Chili's.
2: I'm in distress right now because we're not getting Chili's. Yeah,
1: you're walking in the middle of the street.
0: I was texting. But I was here. Okay. I was on a crosswalk.
2: But
0: can I do that?
2: Really slow across the crosswalk. Hold on.
0: Here, you tell me. This was the pace.
1: Oh, I'm sure he was walking slow.
0: Hold on. Reenactment. Yes, I was walking really slow.
1: Yeah, he was walking slow. And the person was like, please get out of the way.
0: So they honked.
1: And get off your phone. I would have honked at you too.
0: I'm sorry, Nissan Altima. But thank you for not hitting me.
2: It was a Nissan Altima.
0: Have y'all almost hit somebody like oblivious? I've done that in cities before where someone just casually, they don't even look. They just cross the street.
1: They just come right out. And 9 times out of 10, they're on their phone.
2: Yep.
0: Yeah.
1: There's people that have lost their lives. Oh, I know. On their phone.
0: I know. But listen, when you don't get your favorite chain restaurant near your house, you got to tell someone, and it's distracting.
1: You could have told her when you got home. You were literally
0: I was in the moment.
1: 90 seconds from your house.
2: It hits different when you're in the moment.
0: Thank you.
1: Yeah, that's what we'll say
2: at your
1: funeral. Your
2: emotions take different. Yeah.
1: At your funeral, I'm going to get up and say, oh, he was in the moment.
2: It hit him differently.
1: Yeah.
0: Dasher, come over here real quick with the reverb. Come on over here. Hustle. Get over here. I'm going to play my funeral music, please. I would love to hear real quick before we take your calls on how you almost hit somebody or you tapped up against somebody who they were on the phone in a parking lot and you literally came in contact. Where's my funeral music? I used to have it here. Here we go. All right. This is the sad music. Here we go. All right. Now, Dallas, here's the reverb. Go ahead and eulogize me. This is Dallas at my funeral. Go ahead.
3: Well, he loved this Publix. It was only 90 seconds from his house. But he would drive there and then walk with his phone in his hand.
0: I mean, it is called Village Walk.
3: Yeah. Well, the walking finally killed him.
0: Oh! Mm. Thank you.
2: RIP. R.I.P. Thank
0: you. Rip the phone out of my hand, please. So, yeah, I think it happens more often than not where you have to be the person in that ultimate. You have to honk at somebody because they're so oblivious.
2: Yes, yeah.
0: And I bet you more often than not, that person actually makes contact with your car and then bounces off your car.
1: Yeah. And can I just say, if there's anyone listening that has lost a loved one in this way, we are not.
0: I know.
1: Not in any way making light of this because it is a very serious thing.
0: I need to do better.
1: Three or four people. Because, listen, you got to get off your phone when you're walking in a parking lot.
0: Were you that person shamed by a car because you just weren't paying attention and you're still lucky to be here because of it? Check in with us, please. You were in the wrong. Were you complaining about a Chili's? What had your mind so focused on your phone that you just couldn't put it down and a car nearly tapped into you? What happened?
1: Took you out.
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1: In my defense for how I nearly wound up losing my life yesterday in the parking lot outside the grocery store near my house, I was complaining because the place that used to be the gym near my grocery store that I used to work out at till the gym closed, I think before it was a gym, it was

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4: Work near where you work, we embarrass ourselves. You're just trying to get home from the grocery store, and that's what happened to me yesterday. I was upset that there's a place opening near us that I was rumored to believe might have been a Chili's, and it wasn't. So I was texting while walking and got honked at by an Altima because I wasn't paying attention. We actually have somebody who was there at the same time.
5: We have an eyewitness.
4: Was literally there and saw it. We'll talk to her after we speak with Wanda, who was on a walking track and has a complaint about people busy on their phones. Did you have people walking and colliding with you while they were on their phone?
6: No, it was actually me.
4: Oh, you were the problem.
6: But it's a truck. I mean, I live in Social Circle, and sometimes I do walk in town sidewalks, and I never do that when I do that because, you know, sidewalks are uneven. I just turned 60, so I'm very careful about walking because, you know, I can fall. But I'm on a track. A running track at the high school. And I just happened to pick up my phone to text somebody, and somebody had left this piece of wood. I don't know what they use it for. It was painted yellow. And it was in the walking track. I mean, it was like on in the middle
4: of the track. It was probably a baton.
6: No, it was like a long, I don't know.
5: She said it was a piece of wood.
4: Weird.
6: Four or five pieces of wood.
4: It was a Timo baton. Timo, yeah, that's what it was.
6: I don't know what it was doing there, but somebody left it just laying in this, you know, it's like there's like eight lanes of the track. It was laying in one of the lanes and it happened to be in my lane. So I just happened to look down at my phone, tripped, fell over it, and broke my glasses. Oh. And I have a scar to this day above my eye.
5: Wow.
4: Wanda, I'm glad you're okay.
6: Left this thing. Yeah. I mean, I literally had to call my son was still living at home at the time. And I knew he was sitting on the couch with his phone in his hand. So I called him and said, hey,
4: he learned that from you.
6: I was bleeding.
4: Wow. Wanda, I'm glad you're okay. And you think that we would learn better after this. I mean, I almost fell through a subway grate when I worked in New York City. The thing gave way. I was texting on my phone. Now, here's the thing. It wasn't like the subway grate was missing. It was loose, which I would not have known walking on with a phone or not. But I was texting and the thing flipped. Luckily, I jumped and got out of the way. But who knows what would have happened. Meredith, good morning. You texted in.
7: Yeah.
4: And thank you for calling us. You were at the grocery store while I was walking out. You saw me.
5: Give us the entire scenario, play by play, exactly what happened.
4: You just missed it.
7: I saw you. I did not see the Altima, but my thought when you were telling the story was I was going to call out and say, hey, I listen every morning.
4: Please.
7: But then my daughter would be embarrassed.
4: Oh, no. Always embarrass your children. Please. One thing I could say about myself, Dallas, and Lauren, it's never a bad time. We love knowing that you listen to the show. We're convinced we only have 8 or 9 listeners, and to find out we have a 10th would be amazing. So thank you.
7: I'll keep that in mind if I see you again.
4: Wow,
7: just thinking if I had shouted out, I might have caught your attention before.
4: Absolutely.
7: The Altima had a honk at you.
4: No, absolutely. No, you please shout or throw things at me, whatever you need to do to get my attention. It's always a pleasure. Also, stop me in the grocery store and go, are you sure you want to buy that, man? You're doing so well. You don't need that. Meredith, thank you so much for listening to us. I appreciate you very much.
3: Thanks
4: have
3: for
4: a
3: calling.
4: Wonderful weekend.
3: Thanks.
4: It's Meredith. Thank you. Not my sister, by the way. Thank you.
3: I'm so happy somebody saw it in person.
5: I know.
3: To verify the story.
5: You really got to start watching that, though.
4: Watch what?
5: Watch yourself when you're walking and get off your phone.
3: Why don't you just do text to talk if you're in a public setting?
4: That's
3: like that?
4: No. You want, this is what you want? Oh, and Aaron, I was lied to. It is not a Chili's.
3: Okay, but you're doing it in a boomer way. You don't have to be looking at your phone. You can just be like this, like while you're...
4: Oh, hold on, you're right.
5: You don't have to do it like that.
3: Yeah.
4: Okay. Hold on, wait. Aaron, you won't believe this. It's not a Chili's. Pet store.
5: Two things. We just got a text. When I went to a self-defense class with the sheriff's office, they said the number one way people get kidnapped is because they're so engrossed in their phones and they walk right into their assailant.
4: Open a Chili's.
5: How about that?
4: I want to
5: know
4: what?
5: The second thing. Yes. Who told you it was going to be a Chili's?
3: Yeah.
4: I think I got a DM, and I think this is from a listener who was messing with me, and you almost got me killed.
3: Big chain restaurant trying to get you.
4: Big chain?
3: Yeah, big chain.
5: Big chain in a strip mall?
4: That's a country song.
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13: A Better Life with Dr. Sanjay Gupta.
14: So-called superagers, they are an enviable segment of the population. People who are older than 80, whose brains function like someone a fraction of their age. It's true, a lot of these people have genetics on their side, but more and more research is bearing out the idea that people who practice good brain health also slow their cognitive decline. Dr. Richard Isaacson, a pioneer in the Alzheimer's space, told us that, quote, his studies have found lifestyle changes including diet, exercise, reducing stress and optimizing sleep, along with managing vascular risk factors with certain medications, can actually help grow brain areas and also reduce telltale signs of Alzheimer's, such as tau tangles and amyloid plaques. What else helps? Staying social, surrounding yourself with family and friends, and maybe even volunteering for a real sense of purpose. I'm Dr. Sanjay Gupta, helping you live a better life.
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20: Kincaid in Dallas. Every morning.
4: Kincaid in Dallas. Every morning. Wait, there's more. I have an update. Remember the story about the guy? He was as nice as it could be. Remember he's the pizza delivery guy, and the store didn't have any more Diet Coke for the person who ordered it, so instead of not bringing him any soda, he like stopped at a convenience store on the way to the guy's house. Then they started talking, and the elderly driver was like 70, and I guess his, you know, had some tough times with finances and family issues.
5: I think his wife had been sick.
4: Cancer, and he was paying the bills. Yes, I have an update, and it is amazing. This guy doesn't have to work anymore because of a kind act that you might have been a part of. That's next, Dallas.
5: I love that. I'm going to tell you what Americans are exhausted by. And when I read
4: this, there's one of 700 things.
5: I was like, wow.

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4: But wait, there's more. Kincaid in Dallas.
5: Listen, may we all grow to be as cool and loved as Dan Simpson. Remember him? He is 70 years old. He was that Domino's delivery driver known as Dan the Pizza Man. He retired following a GoFundMe campaign that raised over $170,000. He went viral for going above and beyond when a customer named Brian had ordered a Diet Coke and a pizza. The store was out of Diet Coke, so Dan stopped by the store on the way to Brian's house, made a separate stop just to get the Diet Coke, and mentioned, hey, I went to the store to get this, that way you'd have your Diet Coke. And the guy was like, oh, you don't have to do that, to which Dan replied, it's okay. And then a fundraiser started, because this guy, he had mentioned that he planned on retiring after 14 years at his job at Domino's, and that he had taken care of his wife, this whole thing. Well, the campaign raised $171,000. What's Dan going to do now? He plans on traveling, photographing native plants, volunteering with addiction recovery organizations. Dan's amazing. Dan,
3: yes,
5: the pizza,
3: wow,
5: man.
6: I love
3: good
6: that
3: him,
6: story.
3: Dan the man.
5: Enjoy your
3: so
5: retirement.
3: Good.
5: I'm sure, you know what? I bet you Dan left notes in his kid's lunchbox and it was fine.
3: And their pizza boxes maybe too.
5: Yeah, see? Exactly. Well, that'd be weird. If your pizza man left you a note.
3: Yeah.
7: I hope you chew carefully.
5: But wait, there's more from Dallas.
6: Okay, so apparently Americans are exhausted by health and food obsessions. There's some new research out that reveals 64% of Americans think the nation suffers from a serious obsession problem. Adults in this particular poll, found most people fixate on food choices and fitness trends. Well, what's wrong with that?
5: I think fixate, like, they kind of, not just like it becomes an obsession.
3: Yeah, in
5: like
3: a bad
5: that's
3: way.
5: Why it's not a good thing for them. Like they're focused on what's the next thing? What did I eat? Did I hit my calorie mark? You know, it becomes a problem where it's just
6: popular
5: not.
6: Popular obsessions include air fryers, zero sugar beverages, and so-called healthy snacks. Mm-hmm. Health fixations center on GLP-1 medications.
5: Interesting.
6: And calorie tracking. However, 68% believe Americans would be happier without these obsessions. 77% of those 2,000 people said food should be enjoyable. Many feel exhausted keeping up with the wellness fads, and a lot of people experience guilt when eating their favorite foods. I just live. That's what I'm saying.
5: I think you can do both. I'm on a GLP. I had a Whopper yesterday for breakfast, and that was all I had the entire day.
3: Wow.
5: I was full for the day. I had a little bit of soup last night before bed, but that was it. And I'm doing quite well.
6: You are doing well.
3: Yeah.
6: Apparently, influencers and advertising campaigns drive these, you know, obsessions. So stop watching everybody else. Just do what makes you happy.
5: Yep.
6: That's what I'm saying.
5: You're right, Dallas. Those words are, that's, again, I'm not trying to sound like social media razzle frazzle, but we see everybody else and it appears to us like they're living their best life. Why can't I be like them? It seems effortless. And it's not, life is not effortless for anyone.
3: And I found that the most simple thing, just eat healthy and work out, just do cardio and some lifting and, you know, whatever works best for you, that is what works the best. There were so many times I tried to follow the latest fitness trend and it just didn't work for me. And you have to go back to just the basics and what works best for you, not this influencer on your phone.
6: That's right, because everybody's different.
5: Everything in moderation, and also just learn to, I think the best thing you can do in life, learn to tell people, no, I don't feel like going out tonight. When you don't feel like doing it, don't just roll with people just to be the, you know, you're going to be miserable. Spend more time at home. That's my advice to you.
6: I love to be at home.
3: Yep. Me too.
6: It's my favorite place.
5: Tell people no, I can't do it.
3: Lord.
5: Don't be afraid.
3: Okay, so this video was everywhere yesterday. I saw it about the crocodile that was hanging from the helicopter. Well, this happened in South Africa because a missing man's remains were found inside of that crocodile.
5: Oh, no.
3: And retrieving that animal was no small task. A police caption was lowered by rope from a helicopter into the crocodile-infested river to secure the reptile. Officials called the operation highly dangerous, and video from the scene showed just how risky it was. The crocodile, which was about 15 feet long and weighed more than 1,100 pounds. Wow,
6: ooh,
3: big boy.
6: That is.
3: Had already been euthanized before they captured it, and police say it showed clear signs of having recently eaten, including a noticeably full stomach and unusual behavior.
5: They could tell just by how it looked from the outside?
3: Well, so one thing that they were able to tell was that it just stayed put for 2 days in the same spot.
5: Digesting.
3: Because of how full it was, and it needs to be in the sun to help it digests and everything like that. And because the crocodile hadn't moved in 2 days, that's pretty suspicious. It's a sign of a very full belly, not digesting.
6: That fist sticking out of his belly, too.
3: Yeah, they saw, you know, parts of the person hanging out.
6: Listen. I got to tell you, what? If a crocodile eats me, just leave me.
5: You know, I thought about that too.
6: Leave me in there. Don't try to get me out.
5: I don't need it. When we went through our last will and testament with a lawyer, we got our stuff done, which was the most responsible thing my wife and I ever did. It got to, and what do you want to do with your hands? I'm like, I don't know. Pinata. I don't care. I really don't. I don't care.
3: Yeah.
5: I'm gone.
6: Yeah, me too. But if a crocodile eats me, just leave me in there.
3: See, I had a moment when I saw this story yesterday where I thought he was still alive inside the stomach and they were trying to rescue him. And then I, you know, logic and hit my mind. And I was
6: probably,
3: like, yeah, there's no
6: more
3: reason.
6: Than likely he bit him in half before he.
3: Oh, yes, gosh. Yes.
6: Well,
3: yeah. I was like, there's no way
6: saying,
3: that actually happened.
6: It's not like he just swallowed him whole. Okay, I'm sure he had to chomp on him a little bit.
3: When you see the headline, crocodile captured because of man inside, I thought for some reason the man was still living inside.
5: You thought because you're a good person and you were hoping for the best.
3: Yes, I was. But then, you know, reality hit me really fast, and I was like,
5: I can live inside a whale. I just got to make him sneeze and I can escape. That's not how that works. I feel bad for that guy's family. Yeah. That's awful.
6: I know. I hate that.
3: Yeah, it was a 59-year-old businessman. He was swept away by floodwaters after exiting his vehicle, and he was the only person reported missing in that area. So they're still waiting for the DNA test to come back, but they're pretty certain that that's him in there. We'll share the video on our Kincaid in Dallas Facebook page because even though it's a sad situation that happened, it's kind of crazy.
6: It is kind of wild.
3: Seeing this crocodile just hanging from a helicopter like this. Mm. Yeah. But wait, that's all.
5: Okay, thank you.
0: Country music.
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22: You know, one of the weirder things I've seen on social media lately is parents feeding their babies butter. Like whole sticks of butter. They swear that it helps them feel fuller after meals and get a good night's sleep, among other things. There's actually something to this. You know, butter is full of fat, which a rapidly growing infant needs, but eating butter all the time results in, quote, boxing out other important nutrients they need as well. Spokesperson for the Academy of Nutrition and Dietetics told us she recommends half a teaspoon to a teaspoon melted and then added to a puree. Or as they get older, you can drizzle oil or melted butter over cooked vegetables, she told us. We never say just give butter by itself, and it's not the only source of fat she would recommend. Avocados, hummus, fish, they are great sources of fat as well, and also great foods to introduce. I'm Dr. Sanjay Gupta, helping you live a better life.
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5: So on the way this morning for My Little Secret.
28: She gave them to my mom, and my mom gave them to me. She thought these would be great to wear to my wedding one day, and I was like, I don't think I'm ever going to get married. No.
5: Well, a family heirloom was not meant to be. What did she do with these things? Got a little worth. I think this is one where you're going to be mad at her. But I'm just guessing. My Little Secret's next. Oh, no.

0: Kate in Dallas. My little secret.
1: My little secret is that I lied to my mom about a family heirloom.
2: Oh, no.
3: What are we talking about? Are we talking about family heirloom? A dining room table? Was this Capra Monte?
2: Something very expensive.
3: What was this?
1: Yeah, actually, it was a pair of diamond earrings that my grandmother had passed down to me.
2: Oh, no.
3: Oh.
1: Yes. So she gave them to my mom, and my mom gave them to me. She thought these would be great to wear to my wedding one day. And I was like, I don't think I'm ever going to get married. No, I don't think I'm ever going to get married. Oh. No.
2: Wow.
1: So I told her I lost them at a party and that they had fallen out, but I actually sold them to pay for a trip to my girlfriend's bachelorette party. And I actually also got a new iPhone, too.
3: Oh, trip and an iPhone.
2: Good Lord. They must have been worth a lot of money.
1: They were. They were very beautiful diamond earrings. And I finally told my mom that I had lost them and they had fallen out. And she's like, oh, my gosh, your grandmother would be crushed. So, yeah, it's just one big lie.
3: What got you to sell the earrings? Was that like right off the bat when you were invited to this bachelorette party and you knew that you didn't have the money to finance it? Did you in the back of your mind, well, I've got the earrings.
1: Yeah, I knew there was no way I was going to be able to pay for a bachelorette party on a beautiful island. And I looked over and there they were sparkling at me. And I was like, I have an idea.
3: Did you already go on the trip?
1: Oh, yeah.
3: When you were there on the island partying and you were drunk, did you feel the hands from heaven subtly choking your neck? And it was your grandmother's spirit. You've disappointed me so much. I'm so upset.
1: Not at all.
3: No.
1: Not at all. Maybe somewhere down the road, but no, I thoroughly enjoyed myself on that trip.
3: Wouldn't it be great if your grandmother haunted your iPhone and sent you text messages of just how disapproving she is of what you did?
1: That wouldn't be great at all.
3: Wouldn't it be wonderful? Wouldn't it be great if grandma possessed her iPhone and just constantly reminded you?
2: I got to tell you. Ooh, I hope this doesn't come back to haunt you.
3: I'm so upset with you.
2: Yeah.
3: Why would you do this? You were supposed to get married in these earrings. Just get married. In my earrings.
1: Let's just hope my mom never finds out.
3: Sell your mom's Acura. Get to the pawn shop.
2: What do you think your mom would say if she did find out? Holy cow.
1: My mom would be absolutely devastated, I think.
2: My mother would have been, too. Holy
3: cow. Let's hope mom is listening to something else this morning.
1: That's what I was thinking.
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Well, what do you get when you've got two Georgia boys that come together on one stage? You get a sold-out show. And it was so good, they're going to do it again.

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0: Don't tell me that is the latest from Jason Aldean. Well, the question was, when you get two Georgia boys, Luke Bryan, Jason Aldean, on the stage at Sanford Stadium, you get a sold-out show. That's what you get. And they've decided to, well, do it again. Four more stadium dates, as a matter of fact, known as the Double Down Tour 2026. It will kick off August 1st in Missoula. Then they head off to San Diego and Washington, D.C. The final show will be in December in Vegas. 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
16: A better life with Dr. Sanjay Gupta.
17: You know, I watched a video the other day about kids getting landlines at home. We haven't had a landline in my house in I can't even tell you how long. But seeing these parents about my age being teleported back to their own childhoods, a simpler time before screens, was really powerful. And as for the kids, they sat and had conversations with their grandparents without multitasking or being distracted by a screen. I thought this was a great way to have kids stay in touch with family members and friends without getting sucked into the smartphone era too young. Of course, you need other people close by to hop on board as well if this is something that's going to work. Perhaps most important, I realized, these relics can be a great conversation starter with your children. You can talk about what it really means to be connected in this day and age. Things have changed a lot. I'm Dr. Sanjay Gupta, helping you live a better life.
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0: Well, it's not only a terrific Tuesday, but let's not forget, we're celebrating today, Cinco de Mayo. I mean, if you need something to celebrate, why not celebrate Cinco de Mayo? Here is Luke Combs' day.

0: A John Deere sitting on a hillside with a small bird perched on the stack. That's what country sounds like.
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0: And that is Russell Dickerson with Happen to Me. Well, now that we've rolled into May, let's talk about the season finales that will be airing. And there's quite a few of them happening this month, including one that took place last night, The Rookie. And it looked like it was going to be a happy ending. And then there was a twist. Left us with a little cliffhanger for sure. I'm not so sure I like that. Also, I think the finales for 911 and 911 Nashville taking place this Thursday night.
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23: You know, one of the weirder things I've seen on social media lately is parents feeding their babies butter, like whole sticks of butter. They swear that it helps them feel fuller after meals and get a good night's sleep, among other things. There's actually something to this. You know, butter is full of fat, which a rapidly growing infant needs, but eating butter all the time results in, quote, boxing out other important nutrients they need as well. Spokesperson for the Academy of Nutrition and Dietetics told us she recommends half a teaspoon to a teaspoon melted and then added to a puree. Or as they get older, you can drizzle oil or melted butter over cooked vegetables, she told us. We never say just give butter by itself, and it's not the only source of fat she would recommend. Avocados, hummus, fish, they are great sources of fat as well. And also, great foods to introduce. I'm Dr. Sanjay Gupta, helping you live a better life.
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0: These statements have not been evaluated by the FDA. This product is not intended to diagnose... Yeah.

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0: And that is Sam Hunt with Outskirts. Darius Rucker, who's busy planning his 17th annual Darius and Friends benefit concert to raise money for St. Jude Children's Research Hospital. That's happening on Monday, June 1st, which has kind of become the unofficial kickoff of the week for the CMA Fest.
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0: 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This is Alexandra Kay, and you just heard my brand new song, Straight for the Heart. 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

The red, white, and blue flapping in the wind at a Friday night football game. That's what country sounds like. 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

whether it's number one or number two, no doubt about it, it is a hit. That is Luke Combs with Sleepless in a Hotel Room. Hi there, I'm Tony Cruz. Hey, did you see on Friday where Chris Jansen helped to kick off a centennial celebration?

0: with those good directions. That is Billy Currington. And if all else fails, just take Route 66. You know, this year, the United States celebrates its 250th anniversary of the signing of the Declaration of Independence. Well, Chris Jansen on Friday performed his latest hit, Me and a Beer, live from his home state of Missouri. And it was part of the Route 66 Centennial kickoff celebration. There's a new kind of energy at Starbucks. 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

0: Nash FM 100.1, and that is Morgan Wallen with Don't We. And since we're talking about season finales, how about American Idol season 24? The big finale will happen this coming Monday. So we are down to our top three contestants. Last night's show was the semifinals. It was a lot of fun to see contestants from season 5 back on the stage again. Kelly Pickler, was it great to see Kelly on the stage? Yeah. And here we go. It's a spoiler alert. Your top three finalists are Hannah, Keela, and Jordan. One of them will become your newest American Idol.
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17: You know, I watched a video the other day about kids getting landlines at home. We haven't had a landline in my house in I can't even tell you how long. But seeing these parents about my age being teleported back to their own childhoods, a simpler time before screens, was really powerful. And as for the kids, they sat and had conversations with their grandparents without multitasking or being distracted by a screen. I thought this was a great way to have kids stay in touch with family members and friends without getting sucked into the smartphone era too young. Of course, you need other people close by to hop on board as well if this is something that's going to work. Perhaps most important, I realized, these relics can be a great conversation starter with your children. You can talk about what it really means to be connected in this day and age. Things have changed a lot. I'm Dr. Sanjay Gupta, helping you live a better life.
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0: with his top 10 single, Me and a Beard. That is Chris Jansen. Jody Messina before that. By the way, Jody is just one of several artists from the 90s that will be having some fun during the CMA Fest at the Nashville's Nissan Stadium.
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Summer. That is Scotty McCreery with Hootie and the Blowfish and Bottle Rockets. And speaking of summer, it's just around the corner. You want to get out on the water? Oh, wait, you need a boat? 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

0: Wish you well. That is Vincent Mason. Well, with summer just around the corner, how would you like to get out on the water and have some fun? Well, I've got the boat for you. Okay, so it's a little more than a boat. Amazon founder Jeff Bezos is reportedly selling his super yacht because, well, it's too big for even him. 417-foot yacht, one of the world's largest. It's the height of luxury. 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Hey, get ready for the 2026 NFL season with the highly anticipated NFL schedule. 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
23: When it comes to the myriad reasons people don't get enough exercise, psychologist Diana Hill has heard them all. She's the author of a new book with a great title, I Know I Should Exercise, But. On a recent episode of my podcast, Chasing Life, Hill told me the number one reason people don't exercise is because they don't feel like they have enough time. She told us that she encourages people she works with to shift from an either-or mindset to a both-and mindset. Hill herself uses time at her son's baseball game to walk around the field cheering him on instead of sitting on the sidelines. She also recommends setting up your space at home, at work, in the car to facilitate movement. So every night before I go to bed, I lay out my workout clothes next to my bathroom sink so they are waiting there for me as a good reminder. I'm Dr. Sanjay Gupta, helping you live a better life.
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18: Getting your heart broken can be really rough. It'll happen to most of us at some point in our lives. It's not just an emotional experience, it's a physical one too. Often described as getting the wind knocked out of you, a knot in your stomach, trouble sleeping. I recently spoke about this with Dr. Yoram Yovel, a psychiatrist and neuroscientist. He was on my podcast, Chasing Life. Now he told me heartbreak doesn't have to last forever. And while your inclination might be to withdraw, isolate, and shut down, it's often the opposite of what supports healing. one of the things that helps us the most is reconnecting to other people you love. And the reverse is also true, he said. If someone you care about is struggling, don't give up on them. You hold the power to comfort loved ones that are in deep physical or emotional distress. I'm Dr. Sanjay Gupta, helping you live a better life.
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Yeah.

0: the boys back home. That is Dylan Marlowe and Dylan Scott. Well, here's what I want you to do today. Stop and smell the roses. I know it's only Tuesday, but it's never too early to stop and smell the roses. I mean, really, stop and smell the roses, because science has found that when you do, your heart rate will slow down, your nervous system calms down, and it will lift.
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We know that country music leads to hootin'. And we know that hootin' leads to hollerin'. And you know, a little hootin' and hollerin' never hurt anybody. 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

Well, there he is, the newly crowned ACM New Male Artist, Tucker Wetmore, and his latest called Brunette. Well, if you're ready for a new album from Keith Urban, guess what? You're in luck. But keep in mind, it might not be what you're expecting it to be. Details on the way.

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0: That is Keith Urban with Kiss a Girl. He's got his 13th studio album on the way, but it might not be quite what you expected. It is actually a yacht rock covers album, taking songs from maybe the late 70s, early 80s, and putting his own spin on it. And I think you're going to love it. I myself cannot wait. He's got some other folks on the album with him, Little Big Town, John Mayer. And the only original track is called We Go Back, featuring Michael McDonald. It will be out on June 12th.
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0: Got your terrific Tuesday underway. Hi there, I'm Tony Cruz. Thank you very much for spending some time with us today. We do appreciate it. Here's George Birch.

red, white, and blue flapping in the wind at a Friday night football game. That's what country sounds like. This is Nash FM 100.1.

0: Nash FM 100.1 from his debut album, Carolina Blue. That is John Morgan and Kid Myself. All right, so we got to talk about Survivor Season 50 underway. Iconic season. And, yeah, the fans, they've been putting the contestants through the ringer. But last week, it all changed. Contestants are no longer playing for $1 million. They're actually playing for $2 million. Somebody's going to walk away with $2 million. All thanks to the Mr. Beast. I guess they call him Mr. Beast, right? If you want to know how that happens, you got to go check out the episode.
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19: When it comes to the myriad reasons people don't get enough exercise, psychologist Diana Hill has heard them all. She's the author of a new book with a great title, I Know I Should Exercise, But. 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She told us that she encourages people she works with to shift from an either-or mindset to a both-and mindset. Hill herself uses time at her son's baseball game to walk around the field cheering him on instead of sitting on the sidelines. She also recommends setting up your space at home, at work, in the car to facilitate movement. So every night before I go to bed, I lay out my workout clothes next to my bathroom sink so they are waiting there for me as a good reminder. I'm Dr. Sanjay Gupta, helping you live a better life.
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0: And now, we'd like to share our favorite recipe for a good time. 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

0: beautiful things. That is the beautiful Megan Maroney, who is walking into the ACM's the most nominated artist. 9 nominations going in, including first time nominee for Entertainer of the Year. ACMs will be handed out on Sunday, May 17th.
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country song came on. That is Luke Bryan. And yes, he will be part of the CMA Fest that is happening next month. Yes, it's just around the corner, as a matter of fact. Something real cool they're doing. Concerts will actually start with a throwback to the 90s. I love that idea. Here's Kane Brown.

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1: Hey, how you look? That is Josh Ross, Dierks Bentley before that. And you know, the CMA Fest is just around the corner. When it comes to the CMA Fest, you're going to get all the music you can handle over the course of those 4 or 5 days, right? But this year, they will take you on a little trip back to the 90s. Clay Walker, Jody Messina, Red Akins, and Sarah Evans will be opening the nightly concerts June 4th through the 7th at Nashville's Nissan Stadium. That's going to be a whole lot of fun. 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
19: So-called super-agers, they are an enviable segment of the population.
0: people who are older than 80, whose brains function like someone a fraction of their age. It's true, a lot of these people have genetics on their side, but more and more research is bearing out the idea that people who practice good brain health also slow their cognitive decline. Dr. Richard Isaacson, a pioneer in the Alzheimer's space, told us that, quote, his studies have found lifestyle changes including diet, exercise, reducing stress and optimizing sleep, along with managing vascular risk factors with certain medications, can actually help grow brain areas and also reduce telltale signs of Alzheimer's, such as tau tangles and amyloid plaques. What else helps? Staying social, surrounding yourself with family and friends, and maybe even volunteering for a real sense of purpose. I'm Dr. Sanjay Gupta, helping you live a better life.
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A John Deere sitting on a hillside with a small bird perched on the stack. That's what country sounds like. 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

0: lies. That is Morgan Wallen, the one person in this whole world that could always tell if I was telling a lie, and that was my mom. So today may be Cinco de Mayo, but on Sunday we are celebrating Mom. But this is your reminder to make sure you get those reservations made now. If you're going to go out to brunch or lunch or dinner, yeah, you don't want to be left without a reservation. Otherwise, you're picking up fast food and taking it to Mom on Sunday, Mother's Day.
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11: You and I have never met, but I'm willing to bet that there is something you would like to do, but you feel like you can't, that it's too hard, that you don't deserve it. A colleague of mine recently told me about this new book called Brave Shift, 30 Mindset Changes to Transform Your Life. It's written by a woman named Michelle Carrer. Carrer says the one thing most people forget when they set a goal is to attach a reason to it. Having that reason is big, because when you don't want to do something that's necessary to reach your goal, you can go back to your reason to find the motivation you need. Try to frame your goal as something you want to achieve, as opposed to being a bad part of yourself that you want to change. That will make you more likely to succeed, as will asking for help. All of us need it, and it makes people feel good to help you achieve your goals. I'm Dr. Sanjay Gupta, helping you live a better life.
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0: Kid Rockin' all summer long. I'm Eric De Niro. Today is Cinco de Mayo, and a lot of Americans assume that means we're celebrating Mexico's Independence Day. We are not. Cinco de Mayo celebrates the Mexican Army's 1862 victory over France at the Battle of Puebla. Independence Day in Mexico is observed on September the 16th.
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22: Sometimes you can tell a lot about what someone wants to do offline by looking at what they do online. Let me tell you about Pinterest's first parenting trend report. Pinterest is a huge platform. They have 600 million monthly users, 80 billion searches per month. The report found a shift from the iPad kid era to now, when parents are actually more interested in real-world adventures and hands-on activities. The global trends and insights lead at Pinterest told us families are thoughtfully designing childhoods rooted in creativity, intention, and meaningful experiences. One psychologist we spoke to said he sees this as a reflection of parents' desire to build core capacities in their children: resilience, curiosity, self-regulation, empathy. These things don't grow automatically, but are built through lived experience. I'm Dr. Sanjay Gupta, helping you live a better life.
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0: So, just for the record, we're not country-ish. We're country all the way. 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Playing one great song after another.
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0: 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That's Dan and Shay with Say So. 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
3: You and I have never met, but I'm willing to bet that there is something you would like to do, but you feel like you can't, that it's too hard, that you don't deserve it. A colleague of mine recently told me about this new book called Brave Shift, 30 Mindset Changes to Transform Your Life. It's written by a woman named Michelle Carrer. Carrer says the one thing most people forget when they set a goal is to attach a reason to it. Having that reason is big, because when you don't want to do something that's necessary to reach your goal, you can go back to your reason to find the motivation you need. 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I'm Dr. Sanjay Gupta, helping you live a better life.
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0: That's Thomas Rhett. After all the bars are closed, Kip Moore is going to do something about a truck after Hardy with Eric Church, Morgan Wallen, and Tim McGraw.
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0: That's Ella Langley and Morgan Wallen, and I Can't Love You Anymore. I'm Eric DeNiro. Try not to take it personally if a veteran coworker ignores you. The longer someone stays in a job, the less likely they are to socialize. Old-timers tend to focus more on being efficient and less on gabbing with coworkers.
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0: Montgomery Gentry on deck after Luke Combs was sleepless in a hotel room.

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That's what country sounds like. 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

0: That. That's John Morgan and Friends Like That. I'm Eric De Niro. Don't go anywhere. Got some Luke Bryan coming up for you, and I'll play Ty Myers next.
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15: There's something I'd like to talk to you about today, something that's been circulating on the internet that's become a real problem. Deep fake videos of me endorsing products that I've never even heard of and I have no relationship with whatsoever. Let me tell you clearly, these videos are scams. They are designed to take your money. Now, a couple things you should keep in mind. If something sounds too good to be true, it probably is. When you look at these videos, if they don't seem natural, if there's something off about them, the audio or the video, it's probably AI generated. And if you come across something that does pique your interest, see if you can find evidence of it from other sources. I promise you this, if I discover something incredible that you need to know about, I'm going to talk about it somewhere that you can easily find, not on some shady social media site. I'm Dr. Sanjay Gupta, helping you live a better life.
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4: Hey y'all, it's Zach John King, and this is my new song, Get to Drinking. The story behind Get to Drinking is about a relationship that I had in the past that after a few Jack and Cokes, I started to paint it with rose-colored glasses, started to act like it wasn't my fault for letting things get so bad. I think everybody feels that way at some point in a relationship. It's a song that covers a sad topic with really upbeat and fun music.

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0: That's Rodney Atkins and Farmer's Daughter, and Rocky, Ryan Gosling's alien buddy in the sci-fi hit Project Hail Mary, could get some Oscar love next year. The man who puppeteered and voiced Rocky is eligible for Best Supporting Actor.
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18: A better life with Dr. Sanjay Gupta.
19: In recent years, scientists have really dialed up the urgency to understand PFAS, sometimes referred to as forever chemicals because of how long they take to break down. The latest study found these chemicals may be aging men in their 50s and 60s a bit faster than men who are younger or older, or women of any age. Experts we talked to said the accumulation of PFAS may lower testosterone levels in men, impair sperm quality, and increase risks of testicular and kidney cancer. Women, it seems, just seem to be able to clear PFAS faster. Now, whether you're a man or a woman, trying to limit your exposure is a great idea. Three ways to do that. Filter your drinking water. Don't use non-stick cookware like Teflon, and avoid fast food packaging, which are sometimes coated with these chemicals. I'm Dr. Sanjay Gupta, helping you live a better life.
0: Dan and Shay coming up after Blake Shelton here. 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
26: When it comes to the myriad reasons people don't get enough exercise, psychologist Diana Hill has heard them all. She's the author of a new book with a great title, I Know I Should Exercise, But... On a recent episode of my podcast, Chasing Life, Hill told me the number one reason people don't exercise is because they don't feel like they have enough time. She told us that she encourages people she works with to shift from an either-or mindset to a both-and mindset. Hill herself uses time at her son's baseball game to walk around the field cheering him on instead of sitting on the sidelines. She also recommends setting up your space at home, at work, in the car to facilitate movement. So every night before I go to bed, I lay out my workout clothes next to my bathroom sink so they are waiting there for me as a good reminder. I'm Dr. Sanjay Gupta, helping you live a better life.
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0: That's George Burns with Luke Bryan and Ride, Ride, Ride. I'm Eric De Niro, and most American adults plan to celebrate Mother's Day on a per-person basis. 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

0: That's Corey Kent and Co. Wetzel with Rocky Mountain Low. I'm Eric De Niro. And do you want kids immediately after you get married? You're in the minority if you do. Only 16% of brides-to-be hope to get pregnant right after the wedding.
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15: 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It'll happen to most of us at some point in our lives. It's not just an emotional experience, it's a physical one too. Often described as getting the wind knocked out of you, a knot in your stomach, trouble sleeping. I recently spoke about this with Dr. Yoram Yovel, a psychiatrist and neuroscientist. He was on my podcast, Chasing Life. Now he told me heartbreak doesn't have to last forever. And while your inclination might be to withdraw, isolate, and shut down, it's often the opposite of what supports healing. One of the things that helps us the most is reconnecting to other people you love. And the reverse is also true, he said. If someone you care about is struggling, don't give up on them. You hold the power to comfort loved ones that are in deep physical or emotional distress. I'm Dr. Sanjay Gupta, helping you live a better life.
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0: Kelly Rowland and Lainey Wilson with Save Me. I'm Eric De Niro. Stick around. More great country coming up. Got some Blake Shelton in there, and I'll play Tucker Wetmore for you next.
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2: There's something I'd like to talk to you about today, something that's been circulating on the internet that's become a real problem. Deep fake videos of me endorsing products that I've never even heard of and I have no relationship with whatsoever. Let me tell you clearly, these videos are scams. They are designed to take your money. Now, a couple things you should keep in mind. If something sounds too good to be true, it probably is. When you look at these videos, if they don't seem natural, if there's something off about them, the audio or the video, it's probably AI generated. And if you come across something that does pique your interest, see if you can find evidence of it from other sources. I promise you this, if I discover something incredible that you need to know about, I'm going to talk about it somewhere that you can easily find, not on some shady social media site. I'm Dr. Sanjay Gupta, helping you live a better life.

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1: And now, to do that with Westwood One, the Oxford University of Names and Sports Media, so buckle up. 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

0: That's Chase Beckham and 23. I'm Eric De Niro, and Cinco de Mayo today. And plenty of Americans assume that means we're celebrating Mexico's Independence Day. We are not. Cinco de Mayo celebrates the Mexican Army's 1862 victory over France at the Battle of Puebla. Independence Day in Mexico is September the 16th.
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0: 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I'm Eric De Niro, and we're only 5 days away from Mother's Day, so we're going to do you a big favor and tell you what not to get mom. 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

Now, we'd like to share our favorite recipe for a good time. First, add a little of this. 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And then, add a whole bunch of these ones. 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

0: That's Luke Bryan, Country and She Knows It. Stick around. 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

0: Jason Aldean and Don't Tell on Me. 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

0: 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And we, along with a little help from Nashville, make great country music. 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